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1: Amber and Ian, ESPN Radio, ESPN App, SiriusXM, Channel 80, along with Mark Zeno. I'm Gabe Neitzel. In for the crew tonight. Couple of football games worth noting happening on this Thursday. First in college football, top 25 team in number 7 Miami. Well, they're taking care of business against Florida A&M at home. 49-0 at the half. Darian Mensah, just 14 of 15 for 252 yards and 3 touchdowns for Miami. Mark Fletcher Jr., 7 carries, 105 yards. He has a couple of touchdowns on the ground as Miami dominating Florida A&M. Meanwhile, we

Good morning, world. It's Sunday morning on the Ticket, FM 100.7 in Toledo, and you're listening to the Ragtime Rick Radio Extravaganza. It is 6 minutes after the hour of 6 o'clock. My name is Ragtime Rick, and I will be with you until 10 o'clock this morning with all kinds of great music and some fun and frivolity and a few guests and who knows what else. It's Sunday morning on the Ticket. We always have a great time, and we always have some great music and wonderful memories to share. And we're going to get started right away by listening to a guy named Billy Joe Royal.

In Cherry Hill Park, that was Billy Joe Royal. It's a little early in the morning yet, and I had a late night last night. Was out at Centennial Terrace to see 1964, the tribute, the greatest Beatles show in the world. What a wonderful performance that was. What a great evening we had. The weather was beautiful, and it was just a terrific night. And it was a nice crowd, and everybody just enjoyed 1964, the tribute, bringing us back about 60 years for when the Beatles were first popular. Great music and great memories every Sunday morning right here on FM 100.7 The Ticket. 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And, of course, my name is Ragtime Rick, and I will be with you until 10 o'clock this morning. It is 6:10 a.m., 10 minutes after the hour of 6 o'clock. And the Ragtime Rick Radio Extravaganza is brought to you in part by Ventura's Original Mexican Restaurant and Cantina, 7742 West Bancroft. That's just a little over a mile west of McCord Road. At Ventura's, they serve Mexican food the way we've come to know and love it in the Toledo area, along with some fantastic margaritas to wash it all down. Ventura's is open Tuesday through Saturday for lunch and dinner. They open at 11 a.m. and they're open right straight through for lunch, afternoon snacking, happy hour, and dinner, and they close at 9:30 p.m. But every Tuesday through Saturday, it's a party all day, every day, at Ventura's Original Mexican Restaurant and Cantina, where they serve Mexican food the way we've come to know and love it in the Toledo area, along with some fantastic margaritas to wash it all down. And the Ragtime Rick Radio Extravaganza is also brought to you in part by the Kingston Residence of Perrysburg, the Kingston Residence of Sylvania, the Kingston Care Center, located right behind the Kingston Residence of Sylvania, and the Kingston Rehabilitation Center on the campus of Kingston Perrysburg. And all of those properties are operated by Kingston Healthcare, and their world headquarters is in downtown Toledo. Now, the Kingston Care Center in Sylvania and the Kingston Rehabilitation Center in Perrysburg are wonderful places to recover from an accident or an illness or a surgery when you're not ready to be all alone on your own in your own home. They will make you feel at home until you're actually able to be at home, and they will get you back home as quickly as humanly possible. You'll get excellent care at Kingston, either in the care center in Sylvania or the rehabilitation center in Perrysburg, which has been awarded the distinction of being one of the top three skilled nursing centers in the entire state of Ohio. And, of course, the Kingston Residence is a full-service retirement community both in Perrysburg and Sylvania, where they have four levels of assisted living from independent to very dependent, plus a memory care unit for folks suffering from memory loss or dementia. That's the Kingston Residence of Perrysburg, the Kingston Residence of Sylvania, the Kingston Care Center, located right behind the Kingston Residence of Sylvania, and the Kingston Rehabilitation Center on the campus of Kingston Perrysburg, all operated by Kingston Healthcare, and their world headquarters is in downtown Toledo. And the Ragtime Rick Radio Extravaganza is also brought to you in part by Pasquale Shoe Repair, 3646 Upton Avenue, just a little bit south of Berdan. Pasquale Shoe Repair has been fixing those boots and shoes and so much more since 1947. They're still in the same place. 3646 Upton Avenue, just a little south of Berdan, Pasquale Shoe Repair. And the Ragtime Rick Radio Extravaganza is also brought to you in part by Isaac Demarest Financial Advisor. You will find him at the Edward Jones office at 1609 Henthorne Drive. That's off Holland, Sylvania Road, just a little bit south of Airport Highway. Isaac Demarest is not just a financial advisor. He's my financial advisor for many, many good reasons. Isaac Demarest is a certified financial planner. He is a fiduciary, and he's a specialist in planning for your retirement income. So if you are thinking you'd like to retire someday, or maybe it's approaching quickly, or maybe you're even already there, it never hurts to have a good financial advisor to show you the way to be able to enjoy the sort of retirement you've always hoped for. And Isaac Demarest is just the fellow who can do that. You can reach him at 419-382-9210, 419-382-9210. Or stop in and see him at the Edward Jones office at 1609 Henthorne Drive, off Holland, Sylvania Road,
just a little south of Airport Highway. We'll tell you more about Isaac Demarest and all of our fine sponsors as the morning continues, but we're going to get right back to some great music on the Ragtime Rick Radio Extravaganza. Here's Ann Murray.

Anne Murray in a song called Nevertheless. The Mills Brothers sang it long before Anne Murray did, but it's still a great song no matter who performs it. Great music every Sunday morning right here on FM 100.7, The Ticket. 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It is 6:18 a.m., 18 minutes after the hour of 6 o'clock, and the Ragtime Rick Radio Extravaganza is brought to you in part by Brewer Freeman Jewelers in the Ottawa Hills Place. Brewer Freeman Jewelers has been around longer than any of us. They've been in business since 1877, and my goodness, that is a long, long time. And Brewer Freeman Jewelers is still doing just fine. They're located at 4328 West Central Avenue in the Ottawa Hills Place, which used to be known as the Ottawa Hills Shopping Center. It's still the same place where they've been for decades, but they now call the entire center a different name. It's not the Ottawa Hills Shopping Center. It's the Ottawa Hills Place. But Brewer Freeman Jewelers hasn't moved. You'll still see those beautiful crystal chandeliers. You can pull right up to the front door, two or three steps, and you're in the store. And what a fairy tale store it is. Beautiful merchandise and some of the friendliest people in the world to wait on you. That's Brewer Freeman Jewelers in the Ottawa Hills Place. We'll see if we can get David Cameron from Brewer Freeman Jewelers on the other end of our telephone line a little bit later on this morning. And the Ragtime Rick Radio Extravaganza is also brought to you in part by Craig's Pianos and Keyboards, 2902 Sylvania Avenue between Douglas Road and Secor. 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Beautiful music begins at Craig's. 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And the Ragtime Rick Radio Extravaganza is also brought to you in part by The Rib Cage, a wonderful place for dinner in Maumee, Ohio. The Rib Cage is located at 144 Chesterfield Lane. That's right across Conant Street from that huge Meijer store in Maumee, Ohio. The Rib Cage is open for dinner Wednesday through Saturday, and as you might imagine, at a place called The Rib Cage, they serve award-winning baby back ribs on Friday nights, and occasionally on Saturday nights, they also serve prime rib. 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They've got so many other wonderful items on the menu and even off the menu that sometimes it's hard to make a decision. But whatever you order at the Rib Cage, you will have an excellent dinner. And the Rib Cage is open for dinner. They open at 5 p.m. Wednesday through Saturday. And you can find them right across Conant Street from that huge Meijer store in Maumee, Ohio at 144 Chesterfield Lane. The Rib Cage has full bar service, and Brenda makes a terrific Long Island iced tea, or so I have been told. We'll tell you more about the Rib Cage and all of our other fine sponsors as the morning continues, but we're going to get right back to some great music now on the Ragtime Rick Radio Extravaganza. Here's Eric Carmen.

0: 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It is 6:25 a.m., 25 minutes after the hour of 6 o'clock, and you're listening to the Ragtime Rick Radio Extravaganza, which is brought to you in part by Roth Coats and Accessories, which used to be known as Roth Furs, but they've got so many things in addition to furs to keep you warm when the weather gets cold that Phil Roth decided to rename the place to more accurately describe all the wonderful merchandise they have on hand. And Roth Furs, or Roth Coats and Accessories if you prefer, is right now on their summer hours, so they're open Monday through Friday, 10 a.m. till 3 p.m. As the weather gets colder, their hours get longer and longer. They start opening Saturdays and they stay open later. 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
1: Downtown.
0: That's the place, Roth Coats and Accessories. And the Ragtime Rick Radio Extravaganza is also brought to you in part by Rosie's Italian Grill, 606 North McCord Road. That's at the corner of Nebraska Avenue. Rosie's is open 7 days a week for lunch and dinner. They have a terrific menu, great Italian food, full bar service, terrific desserts. In fact, they have a gelato bar, as I recall. You can get lots of great desserts as well as great lunches and dinners 7 days a week at Rosie's Italian Grill. And now Rosie's has a sister restaurant called Rosaria's on 3rd Street in Perrysburg. And guess where that's located? Rosaria's is located on 3rd Street in Perrysburg. And Rosaria's is also open 7 days a week for lunch and dinner. And they also have full bar service, and they feature a coastal Italian menu. That's Rosie's Italian Grill, 606 North McCord Road at the corner of Nebraska Avenue. And Rosaria's on 3rd Street in Perrysburg, Ohio. And the Ragtime Rick Radio Extravaganza is also brought to you in part by the Hear Right Hearing Center, 6600 Sylvania Avenue. That's at the corner of McCord Road in Saxon Square in Sylvania, Ohio. At the Hear Right Hearing Center, they will be happy to give you a comprehensive hearing examination with video ear inspection, and they'll let you know exactly how well, or as the case may be, how poorly you are able to hear. But regardless of the results, that hearing test is absolutely free, and there's no obligation. And yes, you did hear that correctly. That hearing test is absolutely free. There's no obligation, so I don't know why you wouldn't go in to get your hearing tested and find out how well or how poorly you're able to hear. If you have suffered a hearing loss, they'll show you what they can do to help you. And you will be amazed at the results, because today's hearing aids are digital instruments. They're wirelessly programmed, and they restore your hearing to a natural sound. The squeaking, squawking, tinny devices of days gone by really are a thing of the past. And today's hearing aids only amplify sounds that you have trouble hearing, so they flatten out the frequency response, and your hearing becomes natural all over again, like it was years and years ago before you experienced any hearing loss. That's the Hear Right Hearing Center, 6600 Sylvania Avenue in Saxon Square in Sylvania, Ohio. And you can call for more information or to make an appointment at 419-517-7794. 419-517-7794. That's the Hear Right Hearing Center in Saxon Square in Sylvania. And we'll tell you more about the Hear Right Hearing Center and all of our fine sponsors as the morning continues. But we're going to get right back to some great music on the Ragtime Rick Radio Extravaganza from Jimmy Buffett.

I don't know how Phil Roth got in there, but come Monday, everything will be just fine. Yes, downtown or wherever you may be. Great music every Sunday morning right here on the Ragtime Rick Radio Extravaganza. Of course, that was Jimmy Buffett with one of his big hit songs, Come Monday. I miss Jimmy Buffett. He was a great entertainer, and he was, a real colorful person, especially with that parrot head that he always had. Yeah. And he had a lot of great songs as well. And we feature quite a number of great songs right here on the Ragtime Rick Radio Extravaganza on FM 100.7, The Ticket. It is 6:33 a.m., 27 minutes now before the hour of 7 o'clock, and the Ragtime Rick Radio Extravaganza is brought to you in part by Park & Company Insurance, 5749 Park Center Court. 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That's Park & Company Insurance. We'll see if we can get Jim Park from Park & Company Insurance here into the studio a little bit later on this morning to tell us what's been going on these days in the world of insurance. And the Ragtime Rick Radio Extravaganza is also brought to you in part by Champion Credit Union, big enough to serve you and small enough to know you, with three conveniently located branches in the Toledo area. West Toledo, 4140 West Lasky Road, that's just a little bit east of Talmadge Road. South Toledo, 1347 South Detroit Avenue, that's a little north of Glendale. And in Sylvania, it's 7525 Sylvania Avenue, that's at the corner of King Road. 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And not only that, once you're a member of Champion Credit Union, you can handle just about any banking transaction at any shared branch credit union anywhere in the country. And that's like having a branch of your financial institution in your own backyard, no matter where you travel. Champion Credit Union, they really are big enough to serve you and small enough to know you. And the Ragtime Rick Radio Extravaganza is also brought to you in part by Sebastiano's Italiano, a little jewel in South Toledo. Sebastiano's Italiano is an independent, chef-owned Italian restaurant located at 4448 Heather Downs Boulevard, right across the street from the Stranahan Theater. Actually, it's right across the street from the parking lot of the Stranahan Theater. But if you know where the Stranahan Theater is, just go across the street. You'll see Sebastiano's Italiano. You'll see that black awning that says Sebastiano's Italiano on it, and you'll know you're in the right place. It's in the same complex where you'll find the driver's license examination station. But you can't miss Sebastiano's Italiano. And what a great place it is. It's open for dinner Monday through Saturday. They open for dinner at 5 p.m. They've got terrific appetizers, full bar service, a nice wine list, some excellent craft beers on hand, terrific desserts, and the place is family-friendly and handicapped accessible. You can't go wrong at Sebastiano's Italiano, which used to be one of Toledo's best-kept secrets, but people are starting to catch on, and all of a sudden it's really starting to be popular, but Sebastiano's Italiano really isn't a very big place. So it's a good idea to make a reservation to be sure that there's a table ready and waiting for you when you get there. And you can reserve that table by calling Sebastiano's Italiano at 419-382-0615. 419-382-0615. That's Sebastiano's Italiano, a little jewel in South Toledo. We'll tell you more about Sebastiano's Italiano and all of our fine sponsors as the morning continues. But we're going to get right back to music now on the Ragtime Rick Radio Extravaganza. We're going to hear from Sergio Mendez and Brazil 66.

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That's Billy Stewart production. Yeah, Billy Stewart had a very identifiable style. And Secret Love, a song that was originally made popular by Doris Day, but Billy Stewart made it popular all over again. Billy Stewart, a very talented fellow. Unfortunately, he died at the age of 32 in a terrible automobile accident in North Carolina. That must have been around 1970, I'd say. Still, we have some great music by Billy Stewart and many others on the Ragtime Rick Radio Extravaganza. It is 6:44 a.m., 16 minutes now before the hour of 7 o'clock. Today is September 13th, the 256th day of the year. There are 109 days remaining in the year 2026. On this date, in 1788, the Congress of the Confederation, which was basically the Third Continental Congress, set the date for the first presidential election in the United States, and New York City became the country's temporary capital. New York City wasn't the nation's capital very long. I think it moved to Philadelphia within a year or two, and then when Washington, D.C. was built as a city, it's been the capital of the United States ever since. On this date in 1814, when the British failed to capture Baltimore in the War of 1812, Francis Scott Key wrote a poem, The Defense of Fort McHenry, which was later set to music and became the U.S. national anthem, The Star-Spangled Banner. On this date in 1956, the IBM 305 Ramac

He died in 1945. American actress Claudette Colbert was born on this date in 1903. She died in 1996. American singer and conductor Ray Charles, the leader of the Ray Charles Singers, not to be confused with Ray Charles, the blues singer, if you will. He was the other Ray Charles. They knew one another, and they used the same name, although I don't think either one of them was actually named Ray Charles, but they both used that same name. Ray Charles, the leader of the Ray Charles Singers, was born on this date in 1918, and he died back in 2015. Argentinian singer and actor Dick Hames was also born on this date in 1918. Dick Hames died in 1980. He was a very popular singer, especially with Harry James Orchestra during the 1940s, and he was also a pretty famous actor. He was one of the stars of Billy Rose's Diamond Horseshoe, which was a terrific production movie that was made in 1945, I think it was. It was Billy Rose's birthday last Sunday, and Dick Hames was the big star in his show, although Billy Rose did not appear in that particular show, the Diamond Horseshoe. They mentioned his name all the time, but he wasn't actually in it. And Dick Hames was born in Argentina, but he was born of actually Irish descent and eventually became a citizen of Ireland. American singer-songwriter Mel Torme was born on this date in 1925. He died in 1999. Probably Mel Torme's most famous song that he wrote was a Christmas song, Chestnuts Roasting on an Open Fire. That was Mel Torme who wrote that song. Mel Torme, born on this date in 1925, and he died in 1999. Canadian singer-songwriter David Clayton Thomas, best known as being the lead vocalist of the American band Blood, Sweat, and Tears, was born on this date in 1941. David Clayton Thomas just died earlier this year on June 24th. American actress and singer Nell Carter was born on this date in 1948. She died in 2003. Nell Carter starred in the Broadway production Ain't Misbehavin', which was basically built around the music of Fats Waller. American comedian Jeff Ross, the Roastmaster General, is 61 years old today. British actress Louise Lombard is 56 years old today. American actor Ben Savage is 46 years old today. And American football player Darren Waller, the great-grandson of Fats Waller, who wrote Ain't Misbehavin' and a lot of other great songs, was a terrific piano player and band leader. Well, his great-grandson Darren Waller is a pretty decent football player, and it's his birthday today. He is 34 years old. If today is your birthday, happy birthday, and don't forget to check your driver's license. Well, since it was on this date in 1814 that Francis Scott Key wrote a poem called The Defense of Fort McHenry, and that later became the national anthem of the United States, I think we ought to hear the Star-Spangled Banner. Here it is performed by the Four Freshmen. Oh.

Four Freshmen with a song that is now, well, as of today, 212 years old, the Star Spangled Banner, our national anthem. Well, there you go. Well, I did mention just a little while ago that Ray Charles of the Ray Charles Singers was born on this date. That was back in 1918. He died in 2015. And the Ray Charles Singers had a number of big hit songs. Probably their biggest hit was one called Love Me With All of Your Heart, which sounded like

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That's Harry James and his orchestra with Dick Hames singing I'll Get By on the Ragtime Rick Radio Extravaganza. Dick Hames, of course, was born on this date back in 1918. He died in 1980. But Dick Hames was a very, very popular singer all during World War II, and also very popular in the movies during those days. And as I mentioned earlier, he was born in Argentina, but he was born of Irish heritage and eventually, I believe, became a citizen of Ireland. So there you go. There's a story of Dick Hames for you in a nutshell on the Ragtime Rick Radio Extravaganza on FM 100.7, The Ticket. It is 6:59 a.m., 1 minute before the hour of 7 o'clock. 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The weather forecast from the Pasquale Shoe Repair Weather Center says we may have a little bit of patchy fog before 9 o'clock this morning, but other than that, today it's going to be mostly sunny with a high near 81. Partly cloudy tonight. It's going to be actually mostly cloudy, going to eventually clear up. But we'll say partly cloudy tonight with a low around 52, which is pretty good sleeping weather. And then sunny tomorrow with a high near 70. Sounds like a terrific forecast here for this weekend at least. Currently at 7 o'clock a.m. it is 68 WQQO HD2 Toledo degrees. The request lines are open. We've already had a number of requests, but if there are some songs you'd like to hear, or if there is a song you'd like to hear, give me a call at 877-909-1007. 877-909-1007. If the song that you'd like to hear is in my digital music library, I will be happy to play it for you on the Ragtime Rick Radio Extravaganza. We're more than happy to do that for you. And if it's not, I'll see if I can find it in our analog music library and add it to the digital music library and play it in a future edition of the Ragtime Rick Radio Extravaganza. Anyway, that's the toll-free number, 877-909-1007, just like you're listening at 100.7 on the radio dial. All right, we're going to get back to music now, and I mentioned a little while ago that Mel Torme, the Velvet Fog, they called him, was born on this date in 1925. He died in 1999, but he had quite a number of hit songs, including one that went like this.

0: Good morning, it's Phil Roth from Roth Coats and Accessories Downtown.
1: That used to be Roth Furs, wasn't it, Phil?
0: That's right. We used to be Roth Furs. We're still Roth Furs. And we have a huge selection of leather coats and cashmeres and wonderful accessories. And we have coats for men as well as for women.
1: And so if I really needed something to match the fur coat I already have, like a headband or fur-trimmed leather gloves, could I find it at your store?
0: Absolutely. And we can do any kind of an alteration. And I know you've been wearing your coat a long time, so it's either too big, too small, too long, and we can do something for you.
1: So I'll bet you could trim my coat down and use the leftover fur to make me a teddy bear, a cushion, or even a headband, or maybe even, perhaps, a mink reversible vest.
0: Well, if the coat's long enough, we can. And I tell you, we've been doing a lot of them. We've been doing them for women all over the country. It's unbelievable. I don't know how they find us, but they find us. And people are pleased.
1: Thank you. I'm going to remember those things.
0: Okay. This is Roth Coats and Accessories Downtown.
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Blood, Sweat, and Tears, and When I Die is the name of the song. And, of course, the lead singer on that song was David Clayton Thomas, who was born on this date in 1941, and he just died back on June 24th of this year. Great music and great memories every Sunday morning right here on the Ragtime Rick Radio Extravaganza. It is 7:09 a.m., 9 minutes after the hour of 7 o'clock. And the Ragtime Rick Radio Extravaganza is brought to you in part by Ventura's Original Mexican Restaurant and Cantina, 7742 West Bancroft. That's just a little over a mile west of McCord Road. At Ventura's, they serve Mexican food the way we've come to know and love it in the Toledo area, along with some fantastic margaritas to wash it all down. Ventura's is open for lunch and dinner Tuesday through Saturday. They open at 11 o'clock in the morning, and they're open right straight through for lunch, afternoon snacking, happy hour, and then dinner, and they close at 9:30 p.m. But all day, 11 a.m. till 9:30 p.m., Tuesday through Saturday, there's always a party going on at Ventura's, serving Mexican food the way we've come to know and love it, the city of Toledo, with every imaginable style of margarita that you could ever have. That's right. Now, I just always order the regular margarita on ice, on the rocks, with salt around the rim, and I figure that's about as good as it gets. I don't need to experiment with anything else. But they do have lots of other variations. You can get a strawberry or a raspberry or a watermelon margarita or a pomegranate or a blueberry or a cranberry margarita or an Italian or a Maui or a red eye or a pink eye. You name it. If you want the margarita made to order, Ventura's Original Mexican Restaurant and Cantina is the place to go. And they've got luncheon specials every day of the week, and you can order any of the luncheon specials any day of the week. You can order the Tuesday special on Wednesday or the Thursday special on Friday or the Saturday special on Wednesday if you like, but you can't order any of them on Sundays or Mondays because that's when they're closed. They're closed Sundays, Mondays, and most major holidays. But the rest of the time, what a party it is. Adventure's Original Mexican Restaurant and Cantina, 7742 West Bancroft. That's just a little over a mile west of McCord Road. Ventura's Original Mexican Restaurant and Cantina, one of the fine sponsors of the Ragtime Rick Radio Extravaganza on FM 100.7, The Ticket. Well, I mentioned a little while ago that Nell Carter, the singer and actress, was born on this date in 1948. Sadly, she died back in 2003. But Nell Carter was a very talented gal, and she was famous on TV as well as on Broadway, and she was in the Broadway show, Ain't Misbehavin', and she was a featured singer and actress, if you will, a singer and actress in that particular Broadway show. I saw Ain't Misbehavin', but not on Broadway. I saw it when it ran at the Westgate Dinner Theater here in Toledo. I think it ran here twice, and I think I saw it both times, and they were both excellent productions. I think one of the male lead parts was played by Nate Gurley, a Toledo native, who did a great job in that particular show. But Nell Carter played the part on the original Broadway show, and one of the songs that she sang is a beautiful tune that was written by Fats Waller. It's called I've Got a Feeling I'm Falling.

I've Got a Feeling I'm Falling. That's one of the great songs written by Fats Waller, a great piano player and composer and band leader who unfortunately died very young, but he left us with a lot of great songs, a lot of great music. And that's one of them. I've Got a Feeling I'm Falling. Not necessarily one of his most famous compositions, but boy, what a wonderful chord progression. What a wonderful melody line. Fats Waller, really talented. And of course, that was Nell Carter, who was born on this date in 1948. So this would have been her 78th birthday, but unfortunately she died back in 2003. Great music and great memories every Sunday morning right here on FM 100.7, The Ticket. My name is Ragtime Rick, and the request lines are open. If there's a song you'd like to hear, 877-909-1007 is the phone number, and that's a toll-free number, 877-909-1007. That'll get you right through to the Ragtime Rick request line. Well, let me see. It is 7:17 a.m., 17 minutes after the hour of 7 o'clock, and Movie Mike called a little while ago. He always asks for some great songs. Most of them are from the movies. But he wanted to hear a song today as performed by Nat King Cole.

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The name of the song is Poor Boy, and of course that was Elvis Presley by request. David always wants to hear an Elvis song from the movies. That one was from the motion picture Love Me Tender. A song called Poor Boy, performed by Elvis Presley at the Ragtime Rick Radio Extravaganza by request. And of course, if you have a song you'd like to hear, the request lines are open, and it's a toll-free number, 877-909-1007, 877-909-1007. If there's a song you'd like to hear, give me a call, and if I can find it in our digital music library, I will be glad to play it. Ron from Sylvania called a little while ago, and he asked for a song that I didn't know if we had in the music library, and I hope this is the one that he wanted. It's by Spencer Ross. He thought it might have been by Billy Vaughn, but this, the version that I have is by Spencer Ross, but here's Tracy's theme on the Ragtime Rick Radio Extravaganza.

by request. That's Tracy's theme. Ron in Sylvania wanted to hear that song. And if you have a request, the request lines are open, 877-909-1007. That's the toll-free telephone number. If you give me a call, I will do my best to play whatever song you'd like to hear on the Ragtime Rig Radio Extravaganza. It is 7:28 a.m., 22 minutes now before the hour of 8 o'clock. And I'll tell you what we're going to do. We're going to get to a song now. We're going to get to a tune by the Beatles. Last night was the great 1964 The Tribute, Beatles Tribute Show at Centennial Terrace. I was there, and I saw quite a number of people I knew, a few of our listeners I saw out there. It was really a wonderful concert, beautiful night for it. The weather was perfect, and the Centennial Terrace is the perfect venue for such a concert. It was really fun. Everybody had a great time. And the Beatles, well, 1964, The Tribute, played some Beatles songs that you don't hear very often, and one of them is this one that was a not necessarily a huge hit for the Beatles early on, but they did record it, and we have that recording in our music library. It was a song made more popular a few years later by the Mamas and the Papas, but when the Beatles sang it, it sounded like this.

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It is 7:31 a.m. now, 29 minutes before the hour of 8 o'clock. We're going to get right back to music on the Ragtime Rick Radio Extravaganza. We heard from Dee Dee Sharp last week and reminded me of a song that she sang that I really liked that was not necessarily one of her big hits, but I just enjoy it so much I wanted to share it with you today. Here's Dee Dee Sharp with a song called Baby Cakes.

Dee Dee Sharp and Baby Cakes on the Ragtime Rick Radio Extravaganza. 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It is 7:34 a.m., now 26 minutes before the hour of 8 o'clock. And the Ragtime Rick Radio Extravaganza is brought to you in part by Lang's Auto Care, 825 Ford Street. 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They'll find out exactly what your concerns are. 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We're going to get back to music now on the Ragtime Rick Radio Extravaganza. Right along 1973, there was a motion picture that came out called The Sting, and the music that was used in that movie was basically based on the Redback book, which were orchestrated arrangements of piano rags that were written by Scott Joplin. Before 1973, only a handful of people like me knew who Scott Joplin was and knew anything about him and knew anything about ragtime. But all of a sudden, when the motion picture The Sting came out, well, there became a whole, well, it was a ragtime revival, but mainly it was a Scott Joplin ragtime revival. But the theme song for the movie The Sting was the one that really got the ragtime or the Scott Joplin community really going. And that was a song played by Marvin Hamlisch. He left out the third strain of it, which always made me mad at the time because it was like, why don't you play the whole thing? But this was the hit record of the song called The Entertainer, a 1902 composition by Scott Joplin, as played in about 1973 by Marvin Hamlisch.

Hi, this is Craig Whitaker from Craig's Pianos and Keyboards in Toledo, Ohio, on Sylvania Avenue between Douglas and Secor. I'm the one to call if you need your piano tuned or serviced or repaired at 472-0202.

Dion. Well, he's Dion DiMucci. He's always just known as Dion. That's all we ever called him. And there he was with the Belmonts, one of his earlier hit songs before he broke off and became even more popular with songs like Lovers Who Wander and Run Around Sue. Teenager in Love was the name of that song. Dion and the Belmonts, by request on the Ragtime Rig Radio Extravaganza right here on FM 100.7, The Ticket. Great music every Sunday morning, starting at 6 o'clock and going until the hour of 10. And it's here every week. We certainly would invite you to stop back every week and tell your friends, because they might enjoy this music too. Well, Bob from downtown just called a little while ago, and he said he'd like to hear from Barbra Streisand a song which was the theme from the motion picture A Star Is Born, at least the one with, I think it was Barbra Streisand and Kris Kristofferson. But the name of the song is Evergreen, as performed by Barbra Streisand.

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The name of the group is The Tornadoes, and the name of the song is Telstar, and that was a request from John in Florida. John in Florida wrote, well, if you can play Telstar by The Tornadoes. I don't think The Tornadoes had any other hit records, none that I remember, but John wrote that he said, I haven't heard it in quite a while, and for some reason that song popped into my head the other day. You just don't hear music like that on radio anymore, and that's right. This is where you come for music that you don't hear anywhere else on the radio dial, the Ragtime Rick Radio Extravaganza. It is 7:53 a.m. now, 7 minutes before the hour of 8 o'clock, and the Ragtime Rick Radio Extravaganza is brought to you in part by the Kingston Residents of Sylvania, the Kingston Residents of Perrysburg, the Kingston Care Center, located right behind the Kingston Residents of Sylvania, and the Kingston Rehabilitation Center on the campus of Kingston Perrysburg. 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Now, the Kingston residents, both in Sylvania and in Perrysburg, they're both full-service retirement communities with four levels of assisted living, from independent to very dependent. And they also have a memory care unit for folks who are suffering from memory loss or dementia. But the big secret at Kingston, the big difference is that at Kingston, everybody lives in their very own apartment, their very own private apartment. Everybody gets to keep their own furniture and decorate the place any way they like. Now, if you'd like to find out more, you can give Kingston a call, 419-824-4200. That's 419-824-4200. Give them a call, and they'll be glad to answer any questions you might have. I was just out of Kingston, Sylvania on Friday. They had a happy hour there. Boy, they had a ball. I entertained on the piano there in their living room. Boy, there was a big crowd, but everybody was having a wonderful time. And, of course, the Kingston Residents of Perrysburg also has a happy hour on Fridays. I'll be out there this coming week. The Kingston Residents of Sylvania is at 4125 King Road, just a little north of Sylvania Avenue in Sylvania, Ohio. The Kingston Residents of Perrysburg is located at 333 East Boundary. That's at the corner of East Indiana Avenue, which is also known as Route 795. That's only about 2 minutes away from I-75 and 3 to 5 minutes away at the most from the Ohio Turnpike, so that's conveniently located from just about anywhere. The Kingston Residents of Sylvania, the Kingston Residents of Perrysburg, the Kingston Care Center, located right behind the Kingston Residents of Sylvania, and the Kingston Rehabilitation Center on the campus of Kingston Perrysburg, all operated by Kingston Healthcare, and their world headquarters is in downtown Toledo. And Kingston Healthcare is one of the fine sponsors of the Ragtime Rick Radio Extravaganza on FM 100.7, The Ticket. Well, we're still playing requests here on the Ragtime Rick Radio Extravaganza, and Bill called a little while ago, and he said he'd like to hear from Dolly Parton, but he said he'd like to hear the song I Will Always Love You, which was one of Dolly Parton's big hit songs. And I knew it was one of her big hit songs, but I said, I don't know if we have that in the music library. I don't know if it's been digitized. I know I have a lot of those albums and 45s and singles, if you will, that have never been put into the digital system. But voila, it turned out that this one had been digitized some time ago. I don't know when. I wonder if it will tell me when. I Will Always Love You, put into the system in 2018. So there you go, when Dolly Parton was still going strong. Whitney Houston had a big hit with the same song, but here's Dolly Parton, the one who actually wrote it. And I believe she wrote this song and dedicated it to Porter Wagoner when she was leaving him as a partner on the television show. I Will Always Love You is the name of the song. Here's the late, great Dolly Parton.

0: identify yourself.
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Johnny Mathis by request. 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The Ticket. Great music every Sunday morning, starting at 6 and going all the way up until the hour of 10 o'clock. We do this every week. We bring back lots of great memories and hopefully a few smiles along the way as well. And like I say, we do it every Sunday morning right here on the Ragtime Rick Radio Extravaganza on FM 100.7, The Ticket. We're going to get right back to music right now. Here's a song that was a big hit on both sides of the big pond, as they say. A clarinet player from England who had a big hit around 1962 with a song called Stranger on the Shore.

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The happenings by request. See you in September. Mr. Bill from Elmore, Ohio, requested that song. Mr. Bill wrote, well, the month of September sure crept on us. Down the home stretch now of summer with autumn close behind. But that's okay. Mr. Bill says he is forecasting a beautiful autumn this time around. With that in mind, he said the happenings are right on cue as they sing Sing You in September. And there's still time to enjoy some special moments before we say goodbye to the good old summertime. See You in September, yes, was a big hit song for the happenings, but it was originally recorded by a group called the Tempos. And then the Tempos recorded it. It wasn't a very big hit. It was a great song, but it wasn't a particularly good recording. And then there was a group called the Tokens. Jay Siegel was the lead singer. They sang The Lion Sleeps Tonight and made a lot of money on that particular song. Enough money that they were able to go into the music promoting business. And it was Jay Siegel and his crew that actually recruited the happenings to re-record See You in September. And then it became a huge hit. So there you go, Mr. Bill. I bet you didn't know the history behind that. Jay Siegel from the Tokens was the one that produced that, but it was the happenings that recorded it. See You in September. Great music every Sunday morning right here on FM 100.7, The Ticket. It's the Ragtime Rick Radio Extravaganza. We're going to hear now from a gal from Toronto, Ontario. She's a pretty good singer, and she has a nice little group. This is the Susan Arioli Swing Band, and let's hear from Susan Arioli herself.

0: No Regrets is the name of the song. Actually, that was a Billie Holiday song originally, but as performed by a modern-day group, Susan Arioli's swing band from up in, I believe, Toronto, Canada. I think that's where they're located, and I've never met them, but I got in touch with their agent, and we were thinking about they were going to be going on some kind of tour. This has been 25 years ago when Ragtime Rick's was open, and he said, you know, we're going to be doing some tour. We're going to be playing in Detroit and then in Cleveland, but we have a few days off in between. You think you could get them into Ragtime Rick's to perform? And I said, yeah, we can work that out.
1: Yeah.
0: But it never did happen. But but anyway, that was the Susan Arioli Swing Band. I wish I could have heard them in person. And that, I believe, that's off a CD that they made. I don't remember when, but it was probably in the 1990s. And they had, on a few tracks, they had the great Ralph Sutton on piano. Ralph Sutton is a really great jazz piano player.
1: I've heard of him, yeah.
0: And it was the last recording that he ever made. He died shortly after they made that one.
1: Well, that was pretty good.
0: But yeah, Ralph Sutton was a great performer, a great piano player. But that was a song called No Regrets, done a little bit faster than Billie Holiday sang it, but it's still a great song. Great music every Sunday morning right here on FM 100.7, The Ticket. And the Ragtime Rick Radio Extravaganza is brought to you in part by Park & Company Insurance, 5749 Park Center Court. That's off Holland, Sylvania Road, just a little bit north of the Central Avenue Strip. At Park & Company, they are an independent insurance agency. They represent many fine insurance companies, but mainly they represent you. And they will find for you the insurance coverage that you need from the right company at a price that you can afford. And in the studio today, we have Jim Park himself from Park & Company Insurance. And just about every Sunday morning, I turn to him and I say, hello there, Jim. What's going on these days in the world of insurance?
1: Well, hey there, Ragtime Rick. You know, there's always something going on in the world of insurance. But over at Park & Company, it's kind of business as usual. The things are just going the way that they always do. We're pretty busy over there. And, of course, we've been doing this stuff since 1946. And so we don't have it quite figured out yet, but we've got a pretty good handle on it. You know, it's funny. I've talked... People I talk to now what people will do when they'll call me and they'll have try to ask an insurance question, or they're willing to say, well, I've talked to AI about this, you know.
0: Mm-hmm.
1: Everybody's talking to AI about everything now.
0: Yeah, you know? AI has a lot of answers. AI is not afraid to answer any question.
1: They'll answer any.
0: Whether they know what they're talking about or not.
1: Well, that's true. And, you know, it's funny. It's a great tool, and it can do a lot of things. But the problem with AI, and it's, you know, ask away. That's fine. But really, it's no substitute for somebody that really knows what they're doing. Because the thing about AI is biased to kind of give you the answer you want to hear. Whether you know that or not, it truly is. It's funny. It will, AI is sort of programmed not to come back to you and say, no, that's wrong. It'll say, that's absolutely right. That was a very good insight on your part. And I guess that's okay. And it's all right the more informed you can be. But trust me. You know, I use this gizmo once in a while myself, and it's surprising when it comes to the world of insurance how often it is incorrect. And not 100%, just enough to get you in trouble. But if you want to talk to a real person, you know, that's what kind of makes Park & Company special, because we don't really have any of that stuff. When you call Park Insurance, we like to say this, a real person answers the phone, and we'll connect you with a real person. And our options never change. If you want to talk to Jim Park, say, if I'm there, I'll talk to you. It's not a problem. And that's kind of what we do. We kind of do things the old-fashioned way. People want to have an insurance person that they can call, that they can talk to, that they can get their problem solved and get it solved right away. And, you know, we aren't going to put you in some kind of writing up a ticket and we'll get to you later. We'll try to solve this problem. If you're sitting in the used car lot or the new car lot and you're thinking about buying a car and want to know how much the insurance is going to cost, it's a simple phone call. You give us a call and we can tell you and say, and if you want to buy another one, we'll quote you that one too. If you know, if the tree falls down in your front yard and you want to know what to do, a lot of times people will call up and say, you know, is this something I want to turn a claim in on? And we can have that sort of a discussion. You know, if the damage is going to be less than the deductible, whether it's actually covered, whether this is going to affect your insurance rates. I get this call all the time. If I turn in this claim, what's it going to do to my prices? You know, that kind of stuff. And that's the kind of stuff we do at Park Insurance, the kind of stuff that people just don't do anymore. And the local insurance agency that represents a lot of insurance companies that can truly give you some comparative pricing and analyze the policies that you have without trying to sell you more insurance or something besides insurance is the kind of service that we offer at Park & Company. So if you're getting tired of that voicemail, if you're getting tired of that, we're going to call you back. If you don't really know 100% what that policy says, and you know about the worst thing you can do is take that policy of yours, scan it into AI, because then every little thing about you is out there in the internet world, and don't think it isn't. It is. So anyhow, if you're a little bit frustrated with your whole insurance situation, whether it be for your business or your personal or your health or whatever it might be, give us a call at Park Insurance. Our number is 419-474-8135. That's 419-474-8135. You'll talk to a real person. You can talk to me if you want to. Give us a call, and we'd be more than happy to try to help you.
0: Well, there you go. Park & Company Insurance. You'll get a real person and a real answer, and you'll not only get an answer, you'll get the right answer. And it isn't necessarily that's just because that's the one you want to hear.
1: And we're not going to tell anybody.
0: That's right. That's right. You're going to answer the question, and then you're not going to call anybody else and say, hey, guess what?
1: Yeah, somebody got yeah. No, that, we don't do that.
0: Nope, that doesn't happen. Everything stays private at Park & Company Insurance.
1: Mm-hmm.
0: And as I said, they represent a lot of great insurance companies. How many companies do you represent now?
1: Well, it's interesting. We for personal lines, I think we have 5 or 6, and we just signed up with another one. We just signed up for Travelers about 6 months ago, and so we did a lot of investigation before we did that. It turns out that they've been really competitive in some situations, and they've offered some coverages that some other companies don't. So we're always adding companies to the stable at Park Insurance, and if some don't work out, we don't represent them anymore. So, you know, yes, we've got a lot. I think I'm working on my end of the year stuff now, or starting to, and I think we did business with about 30 insurance companies last year.
0: Okay, 30 different companies. So there you go.
1: Some of them, you know, not every one of them every day, but sometimes somebody wants something crazy insured, you know, and I can't give you real specifics, but some weird stuff happens, and we've got to go out there in this marketplace and find an insurance company that'll take this risk. You know, you hear about, well, you might have to go to Lloyd's of London on this one. And I'm thinking, oh, that's kind of the last choice. By the way, you don't want to be insured with them if you can get out of it. But those are the kinds of things that we do all the time at Park Insurance. So give us a call, especially if you got something really, really off the wall. I kind of enjoy looking at those.
0: Okay. Well, there you go. 419-474-8135. That's Park & Company Insurance. One of the fine sponsors of the Ragtime Rick Radio Extravaganza on FM 100.7, The Ticket. We're going to get back to requests now. Carol always asks for a song by the king himself, Elvis Presley, and this week was no exception. She wanted to hear a song from 1960, not to be confused with the one that came out in 1962 that the girl singers sang. This one is called Soldier Boy, but it's a different song, and it's performed by Elvis Presley.

0: A fair is fair. 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

0: Rose of Washington Square. Well, those were not the original words, but they're the ones that we enjoy these days. That was a singer named Dixie Belle with Chet Bogan's Wolverine Jazz Band from up in Michigan. Chet Bogan died a few years ago, but he was a dentist, I think.
1: Yeah, I remember Chet, and I've met him a couple of times, but I don't remember Dixie Belle.
0: Well, that's what they called her. I forget what her real name was, but they called her Dixie Belle, and she was a pretty decent singer, and she used to sing with Chet Bogan's band all the time.
1: Mm-hmm.
0: So there they were, Rose of Washington Square. Great music and great memories on the Ragtime Rick Radio Extravaganza on FM 100.7, The Ticket. And the Ragtime Rick Radio Extravaganza is brought to you in part by Sebastiano's Italiano, a little jewel in South Toledo. Sebastiano's Italiano is an independent, chef-owned Italian restaurant located at 4448 Heather Downs Boulevard. That's right across the street from the Stranahan Theater. It's in the same complex where you'll find the driver's license examination station. Sebastiano's Italiano is open for dinner Monday through Saturday. They open at 5 p.m. for dinner, and they have terrific Italian food. They've got full bar service, a nice wine list, some excellent craft beers on hand, terrific desserts, and the place is family-friendly.
1: Well, they've got it all over there. You just mentioned every single thing they've got over there.
0: Well, not everything. I mean,
1: they got more than that.
0: Well, sure. I mean, you know that even though they open at 5 o'clock, the chef gets there early in the morning.
1: Early. He's there early.
0: That's right.
1: Why does he get there so early?
0: Well,
1: right,
0: somebody's got to make all the pasta, and he makes it all there on the premises.
1: Yeah, I guess it's all everything there is made by hand, isn't it? All
0: that's
1: of
0: right.
1: it.
0: It's all made by hand. Yeah, the chef takes care of that. He bakes all the bread during the day.
1: He bakes the bread. He chops what? Well, he chops up those chives, right? He grates the garlic. Right.
0: Oh, and of course, all grates all the cheese. And
1: he grates all that cheese. He's actually back there manufacturing that manicotti so you can munch on it later.
0: Well, yeah, he's actually, yes, he makes all the pasta there on the premises.
1: Yeah.
0: Bakes the bread and simmers those sauces all day so they're perfect when you get there.
1: That's what makes the difference. You see, that's the problem with most of these Italian restaurants in town. They suffer from under-simmered sauces.
0: I think that might be true.
1: I think you're right.
0: Yes.
1: I mean, you go someplace and they got an under-simmered sauce, you notice it right away. But at Sebastiano's, you go in there and you say, aha, a properly simmered sauce, served just the way I like it, you know, and prepared by the chef right then.
0: That's right. And at Sebastiano's Italiano, the chef prepares every dish for every person as they're ordered. So you won't get any better quality or consistency than that anywhere.
1: No, you won't. There's nothing frozen. There's nothing coming in a plastic bag. It's Sebastiano's. He puts it all together. You know, but the one thing you didn't mention is that we're not the first people to talk about this place. It's pretty popular.
0: Well, yeah, that's very true. Sebastiano's Italiano used to be the South End's best-kept secret, but not anymore.
1: No, not anymore. If you want to go over to Sebastiano's, you better call them up and make a reservation. They got a phone and everything, right?
0: That's right. You can call Sebastiano's Italiano at 419-382-0615.
1: Mm-hmm.
0: 419-382-0615. That's Sebastiano's Italiano, a little jewel in South Toledo. Open for dinner Monday through Saturday, open at 5 p.m.
1: Mm-hmm.
0: I highly recommend Sebastiano's Italiano.
1: I do, too. It's a great place. While you got them on the phone, you can ask them about the ravioli of the day, and maybe they'll give you a rundown of those specially simmered sauces. They need a sauce side menu on that thing. You know, they need simmered sauces that are on the side. You never
0: know. Well, they might even offer that. I don't know, because you can build your own pasta dish.
1: Well, you can, and they got sauces, right?
0: That's right. Yeah, you can order, you can decide what kind of pasta you like, and you can decide what you want on top of it, what other meats and veggies you want on top of the pasta, and then what kind of sauce you want on it, and what you want for a side dish. You can put that whole dish together yourself.
1: It's a great place. You ought to go over there.
0: Yeah, you can invent your own pasta bowl at Sebastiano's Italiano, 4448 Heather Downs Boulevard, right across the street from the Stranahan Theater. Sebastiano's Italiano, one of the fine sponsors of the Ragtime Rick Radio Extravaganza on FM 100.7, The Ticket. And now we're going to get back to music on the Ragtime Rick Radio Extravaganza. You know, we're going to have a great dinner at Sebastiano's Italiano.
1: Yeah.
0: But afterwards, we're going to save the bones for Henry Jones. Here are the Four Freshmen.

0: the four freshmen and Save the Bones for Henry Jones, because Henry don't eat no meat. 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And the Ragtime Rick Radio Extravaganza is brought to you in part by Brower Freeman Jewelers in the Ottawa Hills Place, which used to be known as the Ottawa Hills Shopping Center, but don't let the name bother you. They didn't move the shopping center. They just renamed it. So the Ottawa Hills Place is still the same location. It's still the same place as the Ottawa Hills Shopping Center, and Brower Freeman Jewelers hasn't gone anywhere, although they did paint the front door, which used to be red and now it's black. But you can certainly get by that. And once you get to Brower Freeman Jewelers and you walk through that front door, the place looks just the same. It's still a fairy tale kind of store with those beautiful crystal chandeliers, the beautiful showcases with all the wonderful merchandise inside, all sorts of great merchandise, and some of the friendliest people you'll ever want to meet. And the old grouch that hires all those friendly people happens to be on the other end of our telephone line right now, and that's David Cameron from Brower Freeman Jewelers in the Ottawa Hills Place. Good morning, David.
1: Good morning, Red Kemmerick. How are you doing this morning?
0: I'm doing just fantastic. How about yourself?
1: You know what? I'm having a great morning. I'm kind of surprised at the amount of fog I'm looking out at, but it's starting to lift a little bit, so I'm having a great day. I'm going to go watch my grandson play hockey this late morning, early afternoon, so I'm looking forward to my day. How about you? What's going on up there?
0: Well, actually, right immediately after the radio show, I have to go out to Providence Lutheran Church on Airport Highway at Alban Road because our ecumenical jazz band is playing for their church service today. So out of here and head right over to the church. And that's a nice church out there, Providence Lutheran Church. And they've got a beautiful bell tower with chimes that that play different hymns and so forth. And that was put together by Graphing Productions. My son and I and our crew put that
1: bell.
0: Well, the bell tower was there, but the system hadn't worked for something like 25 years. Nobody remembered when it worked. So we replaced it with a brand new system, and we got it going. And by golly, they have beautiful church chimes now at Providence Lutheran Church. And today they're going to have Ragtime Rick's ecumenical jazz band play at the service. So it should be fun.
1: Well, that's amazing. And also, you and your son did a really nice job making sure the tunes that are being listened to in my store every day are running correctly, playing it correctly, and a nice sound. So you guys take care of us frequently. I think we called you a couple of weeks ago freaking out because something wasn't working. And I think John stopped out. I think it took him 14 seconds to figure out my problem. He laughed. He smiled. He said, "See you soon." We said, "Say hi to your dad." So we've had your business in our store too. So I'm thinking about this big thing at the church. Holy smokes! When do you guys sleep?
0: Well, sometimes I don't get much opportunity to do that. But
1: yeah, I'm guessing.
0: But we get pretty active, yeah, on a lot of things, and a lot of times with those background music systems, we have what we call those ID10T errors.
1: Okay.
0: if you write that down, you'll realize what I'm talking about.
1: I'll do that after the show.
0: ID10T. Yes, you'll realize what type of errors we usually run into on those systems.
1: I love it. Well, it's as the summer starts to think about leaving us and fall is approaching, Rachel's parents are. If you ever see the beautiful potted plants outside of my front door at the store, those are put together by Rachel's parents. They go out and have them all put together very nicely. They're absolutely beautiful plants, and everybody in the house takes turns watering them. Quite often, Rachel herself, my granddaughter, works 3 days a week there between classes at the university. She goes out and makes sure they're watered and kept clean and tidy. So all the plants were changed yesterday, and we have all new mums at the door. So if you come to Brewer Freeman, if you're in our shopping center, you will see our beautiful plants out there. They're very well cared for. We've got a beautiful rug that is outside the store that says Brower Freeman on the rug. Rachel designed that. When you step inside my store, there's a nice little rug. So if your feet are dirty, it hits that rug first with a diamond on it with the name Brower Freeman. Rachel designed that. We have a new signboard out front on the sidewalk. It's really quite nice. And Rachel ordered that, put that together. My granddaughter puts the messages on there, and they're very fun, cute messages. So when you're at the shopping center, you see this, and all that's even before you get into the jewelry store. It's just very welcoming. They're beautiful flowers. We have fun messages out on the door. When you walk up to our store, you will not think for one second, well, this store is probably too important, and they just won't even wait on us, or they'll look us up and down or whatever. None of that happens. We are so welcoming. We've got a beautiful entrance, and you walk in the door, as we've talked about numerous times. We have everybody walks in the door, and we do the unthinkable. I got to tell you, it's really high science. We say hello. How are you? Good to see you.
0: I can guarantee that, because that's happened to me every time. And even the first time I went over to Bremen, to Brewer Freeman Jewelers, and nobody knew who I was, instead of saying, who the heck are you? It was like, hi, come on in. What can we do for you?
1: Yeah, exactly. We're pretty friendly. We had this. I may have mentioned this before last week. I can't remember. But I've had so many customers. One of the ladies is waiting to be at Rachel or Kiara or Mandy, and they're working with them on the sales floor, and they have to go to the back to either clean their ring or inspect it or get their repair or whatever. And the customer looks for me, and they come over. I might be in my office right there at the very front of the store, or I'm walking by, and they say, hey, I got to tell you something. You have the nicest people in the world working for you. Are you aware of how nice they are? And they say that to me. And I said, I am completely aware how nice they are. They are wonderful. We have crazy fun. And I said, and if you haven't seen us on Facebook, go there and see the shenanigans that go on. Because when we have a lot of shenanigans, and we take pictures of it, we put it out on Facebook so people can see that we're just really nice people and we have a lot of fun. And if you dare walk in our store, we're going to include you in the fun. And if you're not in the mood for it, we'll leave you alone. You can just look. You don't have to partake. But there's always something going on. We had a lovely couple yesterday. I walked by. Rachel was working with them, and I stopped. They turned around and said, hi. And I didn't know who they were for a second. They said, we're celebrating our 6th anniversary today. I said, wait a minute. We just sold you those rings. It's been 6 years. And they said, we have a little guy in our life. He's with Grandma. We've come in our anniversaries today. We're going to go to a restaurant tonight for dinner. We want to get our rings inspected. And I remember saying to them, I haven't seen you in a while. I looked at her and said, when's the last time you had this ring cleaned and checked? Because it had a lot of soap residue and lotion on it. And she just put her head down. And I said, that's what I thought. I said, come in anytime. Come in more often. If you came in once a week, we wouldn't care. We'll clean your ring. We'll inspect it. It's always complimentary. And needless to say, you get to partake in our shenanigans when you walk in the door. But it was so nice to see people. But this lady was telling me about what wonderful people I have. And I hear that often, sometimes twice a day. And it makes me feel so good. We just have the greatest ladies. We have a lot of fun. And people notice that. I guess we're winning. Somebody said you've got the right combination, because we literally walk in the door and you haven't even said anything yet. We feel good because you smile at us. You know how often you go shopping, I go shopping, you walk into a place ready to do some business, and they kind of ignore you.
0: Yeah, I've had that happen a lot of times. In fact,
1: and it's like,
0: I've had experiences like, okay, the store closes at 9 and it's like 9:03, and it's like, okay,
1: right.
0: I got to get there to pick up something I need right away. And I look at my watch.

0: door. And if you come in at closing, we'd rather you came in before closing, but we're not going to chase you off. We're very, very happy you're there. And trust me, we've been there way past closing time working with a customer. Nobody leaves. We don't bang the cabinets or make noises to make you notice that we're trying to go home. We are quiet and we let you do your business. So that's just how we do things.
1: Well, that's what I've noticed.
0: It's a real simple formula.
1: It's a whole different experience at Brewer Freeman Jewelers in the best possible way.
0: Yeah,
1: well, you better let everybody know exactly when you're open so they know not to come in at closing time.
0: Well, of course, Monday through Friday, 10 to 5:30, Saturday, 10 until 3. And if you're running a little late with various construction or whatever is going on in our town this week, and you're running a little late and you'd like to stop and pick up something before you head home, just call us and we'll wait for you. We gladly do that, so don't hesitate.
1: Well, there you go. And that telephone number is 419-536-5272. Did I get that
0: perfect.
1: Right?
0: You got it exactly perfect. Yes, sir.
1: All right, 419-536-5272. That's Brewer Freeman Jewelers in the Ottawa Hills place. And if you... if you're lucky, you'll get to see David Cabrin there yourself. But if he's not even there, which is not very often, but if David isn't there, you can see Kiara or Rachel or Mandy or Carol or any of the wonderful people that work there, and they take good, good care of you.
0: Yes, absolutely do. We promise.
1: Absolutely. Well, David, it's a pleasure to talk with you, and we'll do this again soon. And
0: okay. Enjoy your outing this afternoon.
1: Well, thanks. Yeah, we'll do that. And then I didn't get a whole lot of sleep last night because I was out late at the Beatles tribute show, 1964. The tribute played at Centennial Terrace, and boy, was that a great show! You should have been there.
0: I'll bet it was great. Well, I'm glad that worked out well. Fantastic! I know you had a big role in that.
1: Yeah, well, it was a lot of fun, and it was a great show, and we all enjoyed it. So. We'll see. They'll probably be back next year or so, and we'll have another chance to see them. But anyway,
0: okay.
1: We'll
0: great.
1: Talk to you next week. We don't have to wait till next year. We'll talk to you next week.
0: Okay, my friend. Look forward to it. Be well.
1: Sounds like a winner. You bet. We'll talk to you then. That's David Cameron from Brewer Freeman Jewelers in the Ottawa Hills Place, one of the fine sponsors of the Ragtime Rick Radio Extravaganza on FM 100.7, The Ticket. We're going to get back to music now on the Ragtime Rick Radio Extravaganza, and I think it's about time for us to hear from the Boswell Sisters.

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I find lots of memories remain. Certain days stay in my mind and keep running through my brain. I remember the day that Italy swam the channel, what a splash! I remember the Wall Street crash, or when Winslow first shouted flash. But there's one day that I recall, though it was years ago.

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Ah, literature. There's nothing like sitting home nights at the fireplace with a pipe, a dog, and a good book at your feet. But if you walk into my house, you'll see loads of books. And believe me, they're out there just for appearance. I press an awful lot of butterflies. My literary appetite is stupendous. They don't write them quick enough for me. The book of the month didn't come out fast enough, so I read the book of the week. The book of the week didn't come out fast enough, so I read the book of the day. The book of the hour, the book of the minute, but that wasn't even fast enough. So far this week, I've read 6 books that haven't been written yet. But I'm not confined to home reading. I once spent 2 weeks in a library. I would have been out of there sooner, but I buried my nose in a book and forgot which book I buried it in. A dilemma. Why, on the first page of this book, they printed the author's name, and right underneath it was his private phone number. Copyright 1939. But I'm gonna send it back. I've been dialing that number for 4 months, and nobody's answered. Nevertheless, while perusing through the library, I found the classic I was looking for. It wasn't the Encyclopedia Britannia. It wasn't Forever Umbriago. It was a book that was 3,857 pages thick. And I'm glad I took it. It fits perfectly under the short leg of my pool table. It wasn't a history.

0: The old schnozola himself, Jimmy Durante, and The Day I Read a Book. A little fun and frivolity on the Ragtime Rick Radio Extravaganza. What did you think of that?
1: I like that. That was pretty funny.
0: Yeah, it wasn't a history because it had no plot, and it wasn't a mystery because nobody got shot.
1: I love it. It was great.
0: Yeah, they don't write songs like that anymore.
1: No, they don't.
0: Well, I'll tell you what. Let's hear from Wynton Marsalis, a present-day musician who actually a number of years ago recorded some really good classic jazz. And this is a Jelly Roll Morton composition. Mm. You've probably heard it before. In fact, I think I've played it by Jelly Roll Morton's Hot Peppers. But I believe this is the same arrangement that the Jelly Roll Morton's Hot Peppers used on a tune that they called the Black Bottom Stomp. And that's not it.
1: I didn't think so. Sounded
0: nope. That sounded quite different. Yeah,
1: sounded a little Tijuana brass.
0: Yeah, let's. That did not sound like King Oliver on cornet. That sounded like a different group. It's from south of the border. Let's try again and see if we can make things work this time. Wynton Marsalis and the Black Bottom Stomp.

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0: Frank Sinatra with a song that was actually written by Russ Morgan. Music in the Morgan Manor. You remember Russ Morgan?
1: I do. I remember you telling me about it. I was never there for Music in the Morgan Manor.
0: Well, yeah. Russ Morgan's band continued, I believe, even after he died. And they were coming through town once, and a few of them stopped in at Ragtime Rick's just for dinner on the way. But I got to meet some of the guys from Russ Morgan's band. They were still playing back in those days. Even though I don't think Russ Morgan was in it.
1: No, but they were still playing in the Morgan Manor.
0: That's right, Music in the Morgan Manor.
1: Mm-hmm.
0: And that was one of the songs that he wrote, You're Nobody Till Somebody Loves You. Great music every Sunday morning right here on FM 100.7, The Ticket. And the Ragtime Rick Radio Extravaganza is brought to you in part by the Hear Right Hearing Center, which is located in Saxon Square in Sylvania, Ohio, 6600 Sylvania Avenue at the corner of McCord Road. At the Hear Right Hearing Center, they will be happy to give you a comprehensive hearing examination with video ear inspection, and they'll let you know exactly how well, or as the case may be, how poorly you are able to hear. But regardless of the outcome, that hearing test is absolutely free, and there is no obligation. And yes, you did hear that correctly. That hearing test is absolutely free. And there's no obligation.
1: If you didn't hear it correctly, that means you got
0: to
1: go.
0: Well, that's true. Now, if you have suffered a hearing loss, they'll show you what they can do to help you. And you will be amazed at the results. Because today's hearing aids are digital instruments. They're wirelessly programmed. And they restore your hearing to a very natural sound. The squeaky, squawking, tinny instruments of years gone by are really a thing of the past.
1: They're gone.
0: That's right. Today's hearing aids, they don't just amplify everything equally and blast you out on things that you already hear loud enough or louder than you want.
1: No, they're selective.
0: That's right. They only amplify the frequencies you have trouble hearing, so that balances out, and all of a sudden your hearing becomes very natural all over again, just the way you remember it from years gone by.
1: And how do you know? You know, you ask yourself, you say, how does this hearing aid know which frequencies to amplify and which ones to leave alone? And the answer is that they tell them over there at the Hear Right Hearing Center. Michael DeArmond figures out how to do all that.
0: Well, that's right. That's why they give you that comprehensive hearing examination.
1: With
0: and they
1: video inspection.
0: That's right. And they figure out exactly what frequencies you're having trouble hearing, and then they'll amplify those frequencies to balance out the entire waveform, if you will.
1: If you will. They turn up the part you can't hear.
0: That's basically it, yes.
1: Yeah.
0: So a lot of times people with hearing loss can still hear, but things sound muffled or things sound unclear. They can hear sounds, but they don't understand what you're saying.
1: Yeah, that happens frequently.
0: Yeah, it does. But at the Hear Right Hearing Center, they can fix that for you, and they'll be glad to do it. And they'll be glad to give you the hearing test to find out if there's anything that needs to be done, and that won't cost you a cent.
1: And it may cost you even less than a cent because some of these new, you know, Medicare Advantage policies cover this stuff, right?
0: Well, that's true. If you do happen to have, if you have suffered a hearing loss and you do need hearing aids, first of all, some of them are so small that nobody will even know that you're wearing them. And secondly, many of the new health insurance policies, especially the Medicare Advantage policies, will pay a large portion and sometimes the entire cost of those hearing aids. So it isn't even necessarily a lot of money out of your pocket.
1: No.
0: So I don't know why you wouldn't go and have your hearing tested at the Hear Right Hearing Center. It won't cost you a thing, and they'll find out exactly how well or how poorly you're able to hear, and they'll show you what they can do about it if there's a problem.
1: They'll show you.
0: That's right. The Hear Right Hearing Center, located in Saxon Square in Sylvania, Ohio, and you can call for more information or to make an appointment at 419-517-7794. 419-517-7794. That's the Hear Right Hearing Center. One of the fine sponsors of the Ragtime Rick Radio Extravaganza on FM 100.7, The Ticket. All right, we're going to get back to music now, and I'll tell you what. It's about time to hear a blues, and probably the most famous blues of all time was written by the fellow who was known as the father of the blues.
1: That W.C. Handy?
0: W.C. Handy, that's right.
1: Yeah.
0: W.C. Handy.
1: I've learned something.
0: Became known as the father of the blues, and probably his most famous song was the St. Louis Blues. Here it is. We've played several vocal versions of that song, but here it is as an instrumental, as played by the great Boogie Woogie piano player, originally from the Detroit area. He moved to Florida after he retired, and he passed away a few years ago. But here he is banging that piano away for you, the great Bob Seeley and the St. Louis Blues.

0: Ella Fitzgerald, and Let's Call the Whole Thing Off. A little fun there with that song. I don't remember who wrote that. That must have been like a Cole Porter song. I'll have to look it up. But it was a great tune and a lot of fun. And Ella Fitzgerald, of course, is always giving a great performance. Lots of great music every Sunday morning on the Ragtime Rig Radio Extravaganza, which is brought to you in part by Roth Coats and Accessories, 232 North Erie Street, downtown. Roth Coats and Accessories used to be known as Roth Furs, but they've got so many things other than furs to keep you warm when the weather gets cold that Phil Roth decided to rename the store to more accurately reflect all the wonderful merchandise that they have to offer. And it just so turns out that on the other end of our telephone line, we have Phil Roth himself from Roth Coats and Accessories downtown. Good morning, Phil.
1: Good morning, Rick. Yes, I'm downtown. And we are very, very excited because we're coming into the fall season, and it's a beautiful time for us. We're the finest store in North America. Let me tell you, we got people from all over. Thursday, a woman from Alaska bought a coat from me.
0: No
1: Friday,
0: kidding.
1: Unbelievable. Friday, I've sold a coat to a man and a woman from Columbus, Ohio. We're getting a lot of customers from Columbus. We're getting from all over the country. It's unbelievable. Even then, I have my store up for sale because I want to spend more time with my wife, and she thinks it's a wonderful idea if I retire. So
0: I'm thinking it was probably her idea, wasn't it?
1: Yeah, yeah. And so I'll be able to appease her. I'm going to retire if I can. I'm still going to work part-time at the store. If I do retire, they hope whoever buys it comes in there. We have a tremendous amount of merchandise. We have over $500,000 worth of merchandise, and the store's for sale and for a lot less than that, a lot less. And we're there Monday through Friday from 10 to 3, and on Saturday we'll be there from 10 to 2. Until it starts getting colder, then the hours will get longer. We also have our own parking lot, so it really is a bonus for somebody who buys the business, because they can walk right in the store. They have three steps there in the store, and boy, let me tell you, it really helped. The main drawback is if they had to park across the street, they don't like that, and they don't have to. They're coming to our business. We do cleaning and repairing, and we do as much as we can on the repairing. Boy, some of these coats, I got a customer brought a coat in. It's got to be 70 years old. She wants it repaired. And I said, well, I don't know. I'll call you Mondays. Let me see if I can do something for you. But I don't know if I can. Most of the time, the current coats that can be repaired, it's a very normal thing to repair them. And we can do it. And we're happy to do it. Make you happy. So we'll be there from 10 to 3. And if you're going to be after 3, give me a call and I'll wait. No big problem. 419-248-3345. Got a lot of wonderful people working there. And they're going to remain there. And so consequently, whoever comes by or wants to take a look at the store, that's fine. We'll be very happy to show it to them. And we'll have a lot of conversation about what goes on at the business. So,
0: well, you've been in that business for a long time. How long has Roth Furs been around?
1: My dad started 126 years ago. Started in New York, went to Connecticut, and then came to Toledo. And nobody knows why he came to Toledo, but he came, and they opened up. They had a store on Madison Avenue, and during the Depression, they bought the store on Erie Street. And we've been there. This is our 89th year on Erie Street. So we're not there just yesterday. We've been there for a long time.
0: Absolutely. And that's 126 years. That's a long time to be in business.
1: Oh, it is, let me tell you. And he knew what he was doing. He was an excellent furrier. We had a good furrier. We had a wonderful man working for us, and he passed away. So right now things are a little bit harder than they were, but we're still getting through, and we're still doing a lot of heavy-duty things like shortening coats and making them a little bit smaller and everything. So come on in and let us see what you got to have and what you want done. We'll be there from 10 to 3, Monday through Friday. And you know, it's a wonderful time of the year, beautiful weather. And I get to have a little semi-retirement, my wife wants to go fishing.
0: Well, that sounds like it could be fun.
1: Yeah, it should be fun. Okay. Well, right. It's good talking to you, Rick.
0: Yeah, it's a pleasure talking with you, and I'm glad things are going well. And who knows, you may actually get a chance to semi-retire one of these days, and that wouldn't be all bad. But of course,
1: no, that wouldn't be all bad. I get to go in 3-4 days a week sometimes, and when it's really busy, and I'd be very happy to do that and answer questions and do a lot of work. So come and see us, and we'll be happy to talk to you. Got a lot of old friends coming back, say hello, and that's really a fun thing for me. So. We'll be talking to you next week also.
0: Sounds great. Well, Phil, it's a pleasure to talk with you, and you have a wonderful week, and I'll stop down one of these days soon and see you at Roth Coats and Accessories downtown.
1: Thank you, Rick. Yep, I'll be there.
0: You betcha.
1: Downtown.
0: That's it. All right, that's Phil Roth from Roth Coats and Accessories, one of the fine sponsors of the Ragtime Rick Radio Extravaganza on FM 100.7, The Ticket. We're going to get back to music now. If Phil is going to take his wife out fishing, maybe they'll be riding in a canoe. Regardless, we're going to hear from Northwest Ohio's International Championship Barbershop Quartet, the Ritz. Listen.

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That's 419-382-9210. You've done what it takes to get there. Now it's time to make the most of your retirement. 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That's off Holland Sylvania Avenue across from Shadow Valley Tennis Club. Again, that's Isaac Demarest with Edward Jones, making sense of investing.

0: quarterback, and yet you never draft me any tools? The Bengals didn't do that.
1: Okay, yeah, I don't know what happened then.
2: Though, because like they drafted Devontae Adams in the second round, who was the best receiver.
1: Okay. Yeah, we got that taken care of. I don't know where that came from, but there you go.
3: There you go. But they're gone.
1: I hope so, yes.
3: Well, that was a great tune by Maria Muldaur.
1: Yeah, Maria Muldaur, a good man is hard to find, and I believe she was being backed up there by Jim DePogny's Chicago Jazz Band out of Ann Arbor.
3: The band was really good on that tune.
1: Yeah, and I think that was Maria Muldaur. She's the one that sang Midnight on the Oasis. Remember that one?
3: Midnight at the Oasis, yes.
1: Midnight at the Oasis, yes. Yeah,
3: send your camel to bed. I do recall.
1: Yeah, well, there she was with a with a classic song, A Good Man Nowadays is Hard to Find, on the Ragtime Rick Radio Extravaganza on FM 100.7, The Ticket. And the Ragtime Rick Radio Extravaganza is brought to you in part by The Rib Cage, a little jewel in South Toledo.
3: Is a jewel, all right.
1: That's right. The Rib Cage is located at 140, actually, it's in Maumee, 144 Chesterfield Lane in Maumee. It's directly across Conant Street from that huge Meijer store in Maumee, Ohio. And that's right on the Ohio, or right on the Toledo-Maumee border there, if you will.
3: Mm-hmm.
1: On that intersection where Reynolds Road turns into Conant Street and where Chesterfield Lane turns into Holland Road. Well, they all come together there, and that's where you'll find The Rib Cage, right directly across Conant Street from the Meijer store.
3: Yeah, it's back in that strip center back there. You'll find it. And it's worth finding, too, because there's no place like The Rib Cage around here. There just isn't.
1: Well, that's right. It's a one-of-a-kind place. It's been there for a long time. The Rib Cage opened way back in the 1980s. I believe it was a Carl Mazurko property back in those days. And then Frank Talop operated it for a long time. And then it was closed for a while. And Brenda, who used to work there as a waitress, said, you know, this place is too good to have it be closed up. And she and her husband, Ted, went over and reopened the Rib Cage and restored it to its original glory. And boy, what a great place it is.
3: And they've been running it for a pretty long time. I know I've been going there for a pretty long time.
1: Yeah, they've been there for quite a number of years, and they're really doing a great job. Everything is homemade.
3: That's what makes it good, you know.
1: That's right. And they're open for dinner Wednesday through Saturday, Wednesday, Thursday, Friday, and Saturday nights. They serve award-winning baby back ribs.
3: They do.
1: Friday nights, they serve prime rib, but you don't need to order ribs to have an excellent dinner at the Rib Cage.
3: You can always get an excellent dinner at the Rib Cage, and what I like about the Rib Cage is just about anything that I've got a taste for, they're going to have it there for me. Of course, they've got those award-winning ribs, and those award-winning ribs are delicious, but they have a full menu. I mean, this is a menu like you don't normally see. They've got the steaks on there. They've got the seafood. They've got the ribs. They've got a lot of different salads. I love the appetizers. And the best thing is, like Rick, like you said, she makes all that stuff herself, so you know that it isn't frozen. It isn't pre-processed. That's right.
1: Yeah, like the mozzarella sticks, they actually start with a brick of mozzarella and cut it up into sticks, and then they batter it themselves, yes.
3: They bread it and fry it.
1: Absolutely fantastic.
3: If you went in there and said, I need your recipe for mozzarella sticks, she might not tell you, but she could, because she's got one.
1: That's right. Yeah. That's right. Everything there is homemade, and boy, it's terrific. And
3: so let's say I wanted a Lake Erie perch. I could probably get that, right?
1: Oh, absolutely. That's one of the things on the regular menu, yes.
3: Maybe even pickerel or walleye, whatever, right?
1: Same. Well,
3: sometimes. Well,
1: yeah, that the pickerel or walleye is usually one of the daily specials, and they've got specials all the time. They've got a whole board full of daily specials.
3: The point is, this is the kind of place, if you want a steak or you want a pork chop or you want some chicken dish or a great salad or a good appetizer in a nice, friendly atmosphere that isn't oppressive, and if you go to the dining area, not with a bunch of televisions blaring all around you, and you just want to go out to dinner, the Rib Cage is a great place to go.
1: Absolutely.
3: And if you're feeling a little bit frisky, they've got that bar side over there too, where, you know, they do stuff like watch Jeopardy and talk to each other and have a good time, and that's where a lot of the regulars might be, and you can do that too. The Rib Cage is just a great place to go for a nice, nice out-to-dinner. So the menu's pretty extensive. We'd like to talk about that specials board, which has got another dozen items on it.
1: That's right. Now, the menu is extensive, but it's not expensive. You can afford to go there.
3: Yeah, you can.
1: And you can afford to get a really good dinner when you go there.
3: Yeah.
1: For less money than you'd pay for some lower quality things at many other places.
3: No, you might even be able to afford to get a cocktail with your dinner.
1: That's right. And they've got full bar service. There's a special bar area, as you said, away from the dining room.
3: Yeah, it's just kind of a great place to go out to dinner. And if you haven't tried it, you really should. It's the Rib Cage. It's over there across from that giant Meyer store in Maumee. And, you know, every time I go there, I've had a good meal. I can't complain, and pretty okay.
1: That's right. Lots of things to choose from. You'll have an excellent time at the Rib Cage, 144 Chesterfield Lane, directly across Conant Street from that huge Meyer store in Maumee, Ohio. The Rib Cage, one of the fine sponsors of the Ragtime Rick Radio Extravaganza on FM 100.7, The Ticket. We're going to get back to music now. I mentioned much earlier this morning that today is the birthday of a NFL football player whose name happens to be Darren Waller.
3: Yeah, I noticed you had to look it up.
1: Well, I just wanted to make sure that today was his birthday. He is 34 years old, but the thing about Darren Waller is, I don't know if you knew this, he is the great-grandson of Fats Waller, the piano player.
3: I didn't know that. That's actually pretty cool.
1: Yeah. So let's hear from Fats Waller now, the great-grandfather of Darren Waller, with a little whimsical tune. This is called Oh Frenchie.
4: Wait a minute.
3: Oh, Frenchie.
1: Yeah, I don't know what's hanging up on this thing.
3: I don't know.
1: Okay, let's try it again. Here's Fats Waller on the Ragtime Rick Radio Extravaganza.

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4: 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Who's that looking so petite?

0: 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They're Toledo's best kept secret, and I'm here to fix that. 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Consider Rosie's Italian Grill for a romantic dinner for two or your next large party. 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And if you're flying solo, there's plenty of room at the bar. So check out Rosie's Italian Grill today. 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

Toledo's own Teresa Brewer. 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On the Ragtime Rick Radio Extravaganza. Okay, well, why am I having trouble with this? It's not working. Okay, let's try a different plan. Here's

0: The Ragtime Rick Radio Extravaganza has been brought to you by Ventura's Original Mexican Restaurant and Cantina, 7742 West Bancroft, just a little over a mile west of McCord Road. At Ventura's, they serve Mexican food the way we've come to know and love it in the Toledo area, along with some great margaritas to wash it all down. By the Kingston Residence of Perrysburg, the Kingston Residence of Sylvania, the Kingston Care Center, located right behind the Kingston Residence of Sylvania, and the Kingston, all operated by Kingston Healthcare. By Pasquale Shoe Repair, 3646 Upton Avenue, and by Isaac Demarest, financial advisor with Edward Jones, Making Sense of Investing, member SIPC. And the Ragtime Rick Radio Extravaganza is also brought to you in part by Brower Freeman Jewelers in the Ottawa Hills Place. Brower Freeman Jewelers has been around longer than any of us. They've been in business since 1877. And brought to you this morning by Craig's Pianos and Keyboards, 2902 Sylvania Avenue between Douglas Road and Secor. Beautiful music begins at Craig's. Craig's Pianos and Keyboards. 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At Lyons Auto Care, they are good old-fashioned mechanics who will make sure your vehicle is running properly. And brought to you this morning by the Ribcage, 144 Chesterfield Lane, directly across Conant Street from that huge Meyer store in Maumee, Ohio. The Ribcage. And the Ragtime Rick Radio Extravaganza is also brought to you in part by Roth Coats and Accessories, which used to be known as Roth Furs. There's still a 232 North Erie Street.
1: Downtown.
0: That's the place. And brought to you this morning by Rosie's Italian Grill, 606 North McCord Road, at the corner of Nebraska Avenue, and their sister restaurant, Rosaria's, on 3rd Street in Perrysburg, Ohio. 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And by Sebastiano's Italiano, a little jewel in South Toledo, at 4448 Heather Downs Boulevard, right across the street from the Stranahan Theater. 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
2: If someone says Caleb Williams MVP and the Bears are going to win the Super Bowl this year, I am not going to be someone who's like, you're overdoing it.
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1: Malik Willis leads the Miami Dolphins into Las Vegas to face Kirk Cousins and the Raiders.
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0: Good morning, Toledo. Good afternoon, Columbus. Good evening, Bowling Green, and hello to those of you listening on the internet or on Pacifica stations, wherever and whenever you may be. My name is Joe DeMar, and I'm here with my wonderful and witty co-host,
1: Rebecca Wood.
0: Together, Rebecca and I are about to regale you with an hour of ecology and environmental information called For a Green Future. Here on For a Green Future, we talk about ecology and the environment, and we talk about it in the ways that they affect you, your wealth, your health, your happiness, and the wealth and health and happiness of your friends and your family and your coworkers and the carpenter ants and the winter ants and the pavement ants and the house ants and the rover ants and the twig ants and the leaf cutter ants and
1: even
0: the
1: them?
0: Harvester ants, even the fire ants.
1: Oh my gosh.
0: Because, like it or not, all of us are wrapped up together on this wonderful little planet called Earth. Well, this week's show is very special compared to my recent broadcasts. We are here live in studio here in Toledo, Ohio. The format of the show hasn't changed, though. For the next 10 minutes or so, we'll just be chatting, and then we'll have a call-in phone interview with Diane DiRigo of NIRS, Nuclear Information Resource Service. And then it'll be time for Rebecca to talk about something or other.
1: And in honor of Grandparents' Day, I will be talking about poison ivy.
0: Grandparents and poison ivy.
1: Yeah, I have a story.
0: Connection there?
1: Connection, okay.
0: Of course, we'll thank our patrons, and then it'll be time for ecological news. Since this is a live show, you have the rare opportunity to call in at 877-909-1007. Yes, that's right. Your voice could be on the air if you so choose. But of course, you can always text us at 419-973-5841, email us at joe@joedemar4agreenfuture.org, or find us on social media. So this week, I wanted to start by talking about the Black Swamp Arts Festival, which is happening right now down in Bowling Green, Ohio, my hometown, or at least my current place of residence. For those of you who don't know, it's a free admission 3-day festival going from Friday to Sunday. It's about ending. It's ending about when you are hearing this broadcast for the first time. Usually attracts about 40,000 people down to the city of Bowling Green, and there's over 150 vendors every year. Mostly artists, I would say over 100 artists, as well as food trucks and other local events and shops and participations of all kinds. It also has a collaboration with Bowling Green State University. There's an entire section of student artwork, especially pottery. And basically everybody I know hangs around, has a good time at the festival for a few days. This year, walking around with my dog, Ursula, I even saw some musicians, some buskers, which I haven't seen before. But I now realize I didn't see them walking around for a second time, so it might be possible that they were,
1: they moved
0: along. Yes.
1: Yeah.
0: But there is also professional free live music throughout the entire event, going well into the night, where actually we live close enough that we can get a little sneak peek of the concert if we listen hard enough from our, from our yard. Another thing I noticed wandering around the festival is that there were a lot of dogs this year, which is always good news.
1: How'd Ursula do with the other dogs?
0: Ursula's fine with dogs.
1: Yay,
0: yeah.
1: Okay.
0: I've been taking her to the dog park also in Bowling Green. Yeah, and she's a lot better than she used to be. She was never bad. But the thing about dogs in Ohio in general is that their owners aren't very friendly, I have to say. I'm sorry, objectively. I used to live in Colorado when Ursula was a younger, more vigorous dog, and we regularly came across dog owners on our walks, and they allowed their dogs to interact with mine, and vice versa. There were several times we agreed mutually to let our dogs run around in a little park next to us, off-leash, just because that's what dogs like to do, right?
1: Yep.
0: They like to interact.
1: Make friends.
0: And the people, too. I would chat with the dog owners time and again. But here in Ohio, after moving back to Ohio, I have to say, the number of dogs I have touched with my own two hands is not very many.
1: I've lived in my new neighborhood for a week, and I already got to touch two doggies.
0: Oh, man. Well, maybe it's just Bowling Green specifically, although that seems strange to say. What I mean to say for all those listeners out there, if you have a dog on a walk, just, you know, just let our dogs meet. Just see what happens. You know, there could be some dog chemistry going on, and we could all have a good time. But anyways, to the Black Swamp Arts Festival, it's a good time. There were artists there from all over the country this time. Usually they feature artists primarily from Ohio and Michigan, but this year I saw someone come from all the way from Texas, which is interesting. As you would imagine, with 40,000 people, there's a lot of partying, a lot of trash produced, a lot of food eaten. So I also have some eco statistics for you about the Bowling's Black Swamp Arts Festival in Bowling Green, Ohio. Last year, these are 2025 numbers, the recycling efforts recycled 3,000 pounds of cardboard and collected 2,000 pounds of glass, aluminum, and plastic. And I can only imagine that this year was even better. You know, this is a collaborative effort from several organizations in Bowling Green to make sure everything goes smoothly and also that there isn't a whole bunch of trash left everywhere.
1: And shout out to the volunteers.
0: Yes, exactly.
1: Who pick it all up.
0: The entire festival actually is manned, well, primarily manned by volunteers, both from the community and from State University eco groups like the Environmental Action Group and the Outdoor Adventure Group, which we have spoken to on the show before. Yes, it's a huge opportunity to be involved in the community of Bowling Green. It lets you meet a lot of nice people, and it's a community event. It's not local to Wood County, although you should probably be close enough to attend it. But it has a lot to improve on. We still use plastic for the trash bags, etc. There's improvements that can be made purely from an ecological perspective to make the Black Swamp Arts Festival a truly sustainable event as opposed to the current, pretty good event. For example, we could have rollaway cardboard bins or boxes as opposed to the trash bags that are taken up and then recycled or thrown away. That would be a large improvement and would make the, disposable plastics are everywhere in our society now if we take even a single step to improve that in the future and make it more recyclable and more sustainable. That would be a good initiative. But for a truly sustainable, last year, there was 3,000 pounds of cardboard, 2,000 pounds of assorted recyclables, but 10,000 pounds of trash. Wow. And so for a truly sustainable green future, you should try to reduce the amount of trash down to zero. So for example, the food vendors, there were many trucks there, they could switch to composted takeaway boxes or silverware or other dishes. And those used food products could be spread on farm fields. And other wastes like plastic beer cups, etc., could again be either compostable or completely recycled plastic. Clear plastic cups are recyclable, but they must be thrown, most are thrown away. People don't think about the disposable plastic cup as being recyclable, even though you can. But plastic in general is not sustainable for the green future. And we should, generally strive to get that closer down to zero. As the recyclables from the Black Swamp Arts Festival are taken to Rumpke Plant in Columbus, Ohio, which is called the largest and most advanced recycling center in North America, it actually has a 99% recovery rate, and 80% of those materials are then put back into the Ohio economy, so to speak. They are reused in Ohio specifically. The facility has AI and also 19 optical scanners that can sort 1,000 items per minute. And so it can get through 70 tons per hour of various recycled products. And that's great. But again, a truly sustainable green future would, that factory would be able, would process no plastic and just glass, paper, and aluminum. Those three resources, glass, paper, and aluminum, are truly recyclable, as in you can reuse 100% of those products. Every time plastic is recycled in this process, long chain polymers shorten and break, and that changes the chemical properties and reduces the usefulness of the end recycled product. Whereas glass, paper, and aluminum are infinitely recyclable as long as you process them correctly. Some of the product from the Black Swamp Arts Festival is also recycled locally. But this Rumpke Recycling Center in Columbus is kind of the goal to strive towards for every local community. This kind of large-scale recycling center, this initiative, would be a great asset to any city. It doesn't have to be the state capital in order to find enough resources to recycle and enough initiative to improve. But most importantly, for the idea of the truly sustainable event in the future, 100% recycling should be the norm. And we shouldn't go out of our way to have to change our infrastructure to approve it. It should just be on everyone's mind all the time. Culturally speaking, we should just assume that things can be recycled as opposed to things should be thrown away. This year, particularly, the student volunteers did lots of work. Many spent some time picking recyclables out of the trash in order to then recycle them. And that... But again, in the green future, there would be no trash, theoretically, and so therefore no extra effort is required.
1: Yeah, I have, you know, we have this mindset that you just use things and pitch them now, you know, and like, okay, I am now living in a place where I'm very close to the Phoenix Earth Co-op, and which is a problem because I'm trying not to spend too much money. But, you know, my other option is the Dollar General. And sometimes I want to go to the place that has juice that actually tastes good.
0: Dollar General is not what we would call a truly sustainable service.
1: No, yeah, it may not be the model for sustainability, I'm just saying. But, yeah, so, like... Oh, or vegetables. I can get on the bus. But by the time you get on the bus, spend the bus fare, and you know it's Toledo, so you got to wait forever. So then you got to buy lunch. So you pretty much, So, you know, I'm trying to still save money by just kind of bearing in mind that food I got there is precious and valuable, and I have to remember to eat it before it goes bad and use it before, you know, all that stuff, instead of, like, you know, having all this abundance, but a lot of it just goes to waste.
0: Yes, right. Well, another part of a truly sustainable green future is, of course, our energy. And to that end, we would like to see on this show a move away from nuclear power.
1: Yes, we would.
0: Next guest, Diane DiRigo, is a member of a high-ranking associate of NIRS, the Nuclear Information Resource Service, and we have her on the line right now for an interview. Hello, Diane.
2: Hi, how you doing?
0: Hello, Diane. It's good to hear from you on For a Green Future again. Just for our listeners, could you please give us your name and organization?
2: Yes. My name is Diane DiRigo. I'm with Nuclear Information and Resource Service, or NIRS for short, N-I-R-S. And I was asked today to talk about the executive order by Trump and how that's affecting the Nuclear Regulatory Commission's rule changes. I don't know if that's what you want to talk about, but I'm ready for whatever you want to talk about.
0: Well, yeah, thanks for coming on. And we will definitely discuss that in a minute. There's been incredible push for nukes lately at all levels, both the fake grassroots and from the government itself, and nuclear power is being called clean, cheap, safe, etc. Before we dive into what's going on right now, could we do a quick truth check? What's wrong with nuclear power anyways?
2: Well, first, a truth check is I don't really think the grassroots are pushing for nuclear.
0: No, yeah, it's
2: I
0: fake.
2: Think that there's a campaign to, to make it look like that. But anyway, what's the matter with nuclear is that it is dirty. It's not always visible. You can't see radiation. It's dangerous. You can have accidents or routine releases that happen even if there aren't any accidents. We do have that. Dirty, dangerous. It's expensive. It steals the resources that are needed for real solutions to climate change and for energy efficiency and renewable energy. It violates the principles of environmental justice. It very often imposes the worst impacts on communities of color. Uranium mining is usually in indigenous lands and is done in a very irresponsible way. I mean, one of the newest, quote, improved technologies actually injects chemicals down into the ground to extract uranium out, and it gets into the water. And then instead of cleaning up the water, I went to a Nuclear Regulatory Commission training, and they were showing everyone how to do the calculations needed to show that the water was clean enough to not have to remediate.
1: Okay.
2: So it's dirty, dangerous, expensive, and violates environmental justice and steals the resources from the real answers.
0: Oh, that's a pretty good list. You and NIRS have been battling this kind of disinformation, perhaps, for decades. Have you ever seen this level of push from the top all the way down to the, you know, supposed bottom before?
2: No. I think that the changes that are being foisted on the country during this administration affect a lot of agencies in a lot of different areas of our lives. So this in the context of everything else is horrible. But if you just look at what's happened since the Nuclear Regulatory Commission was formed about 50 years ago, this is a wholesale change. In fact, the website to go to is NRC Wholesale Revision of Regulations. And what they're doing is, so every agency has its rules put together. Congress tells the agency, you know, what its authorities and what it needs to do, its goals, and then the agency makes regulations that are printed in the Code of Federal Regulations. So there are two thick volumes of 10 CFR, the regulations for the Nuclear Regulatory Commission and for the Department of Energy. The Trump executive order that he signed back in 2025 directs the whole Code of Federal Regulations to be redone for the Nuclear Regulatory Commission in less than 18 months. So what took 50 years to evolve and develop and go through different processes, he also caused the most of the senior knowledgeable staff at the Nuclear Regulatory Commission to leave, and a lot of new people came in who don't have the understanding and experience. So anyway, there are over 20 rule changes that are being proposed and finalized by the Nuclear Regulatory Commission right now, and one of the most basic ones is the radiation standards. What's the legal amount of radiation that industries can give off and the government can give off as it makes nuclear weapons and nuclear power and mines and mills and all of that. So, so what one of the things that we at NIRS have been trying to do with our allies across the country, we are an organization that was developed to support grassroots work, the public, local and state governments that are wanting to get more information and then act on that information about energy and nuclear. So there's been a huge uprising of people concerned about weakening already inadequate radiation standards and weakening already public participation avenues. If somebody wants to build or extend a nuclear license, build a reactor or build a nuclear waste dump, for example, they used to have to go to the Nuclear Regulatory Commission and follow the rules and make an application. And if the public wanted a hearing, they would call for it and they could get one and could intervene. It was very difficult to get standing and to get your complaints or contentions accepted. It's a very rigged process. But now even that rigged process is being gutted. And with regard to radiation, the NRC rule claims that it believes that all radiation is harmful at any level, but it's allowing for much more radiation to be for people in the public and for workers to be exposed to more radiation. And that means weaker protections across the board for all the other regulations, all the licenses that are in place, the licenses that would come in place, and about 38 or 40 states are agreement states with the Nuclear Regulatory Commission. They have their own mini NRCs on the state level that do their own licensing and regulation of some of the nuclear activities. All of those states which have regulations have to change their regulations to be the same as the federal regs.
0: Right.
2: So it's very pervasive, and it makes it a lot harder for states to be more protective. It was already hard, but this is potentially making it harder.
0: So this is just the most recent in a long string of bad policies proposed to quote-unquote regulate the nuclear industry. Can you give us an overview of how this compares to the previous, shall we say, mistakes about this? And also, don't these proposals just generally reject reality in a sense? Because we know by now, or we should, the dangers of some of these technologies. We know the dangers of some of these resources.
2: So you're asking to compare how much worse this is than what we're usually facing?
0: Yes, perhaps, yes.
2: The rules of engagement are changing. So we're not just fighting in a rigged system. The system is getting way more rigged. And we are trying to preserve as much as possible the parts of it that enabled the public to get information and be engaged, that enabled us to, for example, one of the rule changes that the Nuclear Regulatory Commission is making is to make it much less responsible for the National Environmental Policy Act. So there are laws that Congress has passed that have the Endangered Species Act, the National Environmental Policy Act, NEPA, and the Administrative Procedures Act. So all the agencies have to operate within the confines of these other rules. This set of rule changes is finding clever ways to get around meeting those requirements. So they don't have to do an environmental impact statement if they decide not to. There are different ways that they're getting away with not evaluating. And without doing that evaluation, then there's no opportunity for public oversight or input. So, I mean, I could talk about how this is taking away our opportunity to fight in a rigged court and say that the court's more rigged, but we can't even get in. Here's an example. It used to be that if I wanted to challenge something, I could go and intervene in the licensing of a nuclear dump or of a decision to release nuclear waste into regular garbage and recycling. I could intervene on behalf of my organization, but I'm not a lawyer. Now they're changing the rules to say you have to have a lawyer. Any organization has to have a lawyer to intervene. You can't intervene pro se as an individual.
0: Which is a huge step up or, you know, detractor in engagement.
2: Yeah.
0: Absolutely.
2: Yeah, and it's really hard to find lawyers who are willing to do this for free, or it's really hard to raise money to do it. But whereas, and when you do intervene at the Nuclear Regulatory Commission, you go in and there's the Nuclear Regulatory Commission as one party. Well, first of all, the Nuclear Regulatory Commission, this is the old way. This is the way it's getting even worse. The old way was that they have the Nuclear Regulatory Commission hires three judges, usually nuclear knowledgeable and from the nuclear world, therefore tending toward nuclear, very few. Anyway, so there's three judges that are hired by the NRC. And then there are the people applying for a license. So let's say, for example, when the Fermi 2 nuclear reactor was being, or Fermi 3, they were trying to do more reactors than, yes, just near you guys in Michigan. There was a table of the Detroit Edison people who wanted to have another nuke. And then there was the table with the Nuclear Regulatory Commission. And then there were us, the interveners. And so it was 2-1 against a pro-nuclear, before a pro-nuclear judge. And so it's already rigged like that. I mean, we held our own. We were able to, actually, the third reactor has not been approved at Fermi, but just with an example of how the system. And in the process of that, part of the information that we were challenging was the environmental information in the application. Without requiring a National Environmental Policy Act review, that could reduce the amount of information that we even get or that is even looked at, so the consequences wouldn't be seen. So one other thing I want to come back on your show and talk about on another day. I know you don't usually have a lot of time, but there's a law that passed in Ohio that prevents nuclear waste from being treated like regular garbage and going into recycling to make consumer products.
0: Yes.
2: And so that law passed in the early 1990s. And one of the proposed changes that is coming up with the wholesale change of the NRC, we're not going to see the rule until the 23rd of September, so in less than a couple weeks, it is exempting nuclear materials from regulations, from licensing. So I'm thinking that this is a federal across-the-board change in the NRC regs that could impact the state of Ohio's law, and there are 13 other states that have laws and regulations like that. And so I would like to come back, and I think this is something that we need to fight in Ohio, because Ohio did pass a law by its legislature, signed by the governor, that says nuclear waste has to stay regulated as nuclear waste in this state.
3: Yes.
2: Well, if this regulation that the NRC is passing, the Nuclear Regulatory Commission, is changing, if it, we won't see it until the 23rd, but if it does allow for nuclear waste to be treated like regular garbage or exempted from licensing, then we may need to try to get some action in Ohio to retain your existing state authority.
0: Yes, that is actually one thing I wanted to ask you. These proposals, okay, and especially that Ohio law that allows the public to experience more lower dose radiation, there's been research. There are studies that show that low doses of radiation then are much more deadly than we've believed, even, you know, 10 years ago. So
2: that's right.
0: These proposals, aren't they making the public less safe, just flat out?
2: Absolutely. Absolutely. Yes. So the research over the decades, and I've been tracking it for more than 40 years, every time a new evaluation of the health impacts of radiation is done, we find out that the risks from radiation to people are higher than previously thought.
0: Right.
2: So now it's, depending on the dose, depending on the person receiving it, more people will get cancer for that same amount of dose than we realized before. We now realize that our people are getting cancer from the same amounts of radiation. And with regard to your statement about low doses, the low continuous doses are actually more dangerous per unit dose. Mm.
0: Right.
2: Than at high doses, because as your cells try to heal from being hit by radiation, then they might be on their way to correcting and healing up, but then they get hit again and again routinely, then it makes it more likely that they would become cancerous, or their mechanisms would be screwed up. So radiation causes not only cancer, but also heart disease and reduced immunity, so greater susceptibility to other diseases. Uranium causes kidney and certain problems with different radionuclides go to different organs. So strontium will go to bones, and it can cause bone cancer and leukemia. And cesium goes to muscle, and the heart is a muscle. So that's probably why around Chernobyl we saw little kids with heart problems that don't usually happen until you're in your 70s or 80s.
0: So what can the public do about this? You're saying the rules are changing, but surely right now at least,
2: right,
0: there's something the public can
2: do. Yeah, a lot of the comment periods have ended for doing public comments, but there's still a few more. The way that they're publishing the one on the 23rd, I think we're going to need to do a big, we have to see what specifically they say they're doing, but we will be coordinating a big opposition to that, which is going to have to turn over pretty quickly because they're actually publishing it as a final rule. And so we may need to actually raise money to try to hire a lawyer to challenge it, because we can't challenge it without a lawyer.
0: Well, thank you so much for your work on this, Diane. We do only have a few minutes left here. Is there anything else you'd like to add for our listeners?
2: Well, just that the public has prevailed on fighting this deregulation and on a lot of these fights in the past. This one that is deregulating nuclear waste, letting it be regular trash and recycling into our daily items, that one, that is something that we have overturned in the U.S. since the beginning of nuclear power and nuclear weapons, and I think we have a chance to win on that again, although we're going to have to do it while we're fighting many other battles at the same time, multiple attackers. And then with regard to the radiation rule that you were talking about, where it's that one is expected to be published in its final form. We saw a draft, and I'll comment on it. And now the final rule is going to be published in February, and we'll have 60 days from then to get lawyers to challenge it. We're pretty sure we're going to have to challenge many of these rules, but certainly these are two that absolutely have to be challenged.
0: Yes. And that was that the Ohio-specific law, that one in
2: well, the Ohio law, the Ohio law is the rule that could overturn or impact it. That's coming out September 23rd.
0: Okay.
2: So that's also, that's real quick.
0: Okay.
2: So we're going to have to take action on that. That's being published in it's called a direct final rule. And public can comment on it, but it doesn't have a public comment period. It's assumed to be final unless challenged. And so we're going to have to challenge that the minute we see it, if in fact it's doing what it sounds like it's going to do.
0: Right. Well,
2: so that's the shorthand for that, we've called it BRC, below regulatory concern, because that's what the NRC said. Well, this waste is below regulatory concern, BRC. The EPA, the Environmental Protection Agency, the Nuclear Regulatory Commission have both tried to deregulate waste, and every time the public has risen up and fought back. And back in the early 90s, when late 80s and early 90s, when the Nuclear Regulatory Commission actually published below regulatory concern policies, the states, including Ohio, passed laws saying, we're not going to let you do this in our state.
0: Right.
2: So that's what's challenged in the next 2 weeks.
0: So we can have hope then. Thank you so much,
2: Diane. I think we should. Yes, we should. I have every, I'm still alive. I've been working on this issue since in my 20s, and I am not going down without stopping it. I'm going to make sure it doesn't pass in my time.
1: Go, Diane.
2: Knock on wood.
0: Yep. Thank you, Diane. Thank you for your work. And we will have you back on the show soon, I hope.
2: Okay. Thanks so much for all you do for a green future.
0: For a green future, yes. That was Diane DeRigo of NIRS. If you have any comments about that interview, if you're concerned about the direction Ohio is taking, or even the government is taking on regulation of nuclear material, you can call in right now to our live show at 877-909-1007, or you can give us a comment directly at texting 419-973-5841, emailing us at joe@joedemarforagreenfuture.org, or finding us on social media. And if you want to show your support a little more directly, we, in fact, have a Patreon page. We have some patrons that have gone to patreon.com, patreon.com, and there they searched for a Green Future. Up popped our Patreon page, and they were able to select their level of donation, as you would be able to also. Or you could make your own level of a financial contribution. And now a little bit comes out of their accounts every month and comes over to us. And so we thank our patrons. Thank you, thank you, thank you. Because without them, this show, this live show, and the recorded shows and all the other shows wouldn't be possible. All right, Rebecca, it's
1: that
0: time to talk about grandparents and also poison ivy.
1: Yeah, okay. So I was thinking about my maternal grandfather, my Grandpa Lyle, when I heard that actually today is National Grandparents Day.
0: Oh,
1: yeah.
0: Thank you to our grandparents as well.
1: Yes.
0: All of them out there.
1: Yeah, my mom used to say that all this, the recycling stuff, you know, her Depression era great, her grandmother pioneered that. You know, she was washing out like wax paper and saran wrap and tinfoil and stuff long before it was fashionable, you know, just because that was a mentality you don't waste, you know.
0: Right.
1: Yeah. So, yeah, but the only story I could think of involving Grandpa Lyle and any sort of natural object was the time that, I should add that I may have told this story before, I forget, but yeah. Grandpa Lyle did not get along with his dad, my great grandpa Charlie, terribly well. And the one very happy story that made him really happy to tell about great grandpa Charlie was the time that they went camping out in the woods together. And, you know, Grandpa Charlie went to the bathroom in the middle of the night. It was dark. He came back and realized that he had used the wrong kind of leaf for sanitary purposes. And Grandpa loved this story so much. He kept telling it towards the end of his life, like, you know, the week he died. I'm pretty sure he told the story and grinned big. So that was like his happiest memory of his dad. I don't think they liked each other very much. What do you think?
0: Yeah. Every family has one of those, you know, stories that gets passed around.
1: Basically, yeah. I'm never sure whether we're actually crazier than other people or if, you know, we just have the compulsive storytelling gene that makes it seem that way in my family. Probably other people have the sense to shut up about this stuff. But yeah, so in honor of Grandpa Lyle, you know, to give him a grin wherever he's at this point, I'm going to talk about poison ivy today, or Toxicodendron radicans.
0: Yes, of course.
1: Yeah, it's toxic. Yep. So yeah, it is a toxic herb, shrub, what have you, that grows across North America. It's actually native to North America and East Asia. So it's been here before we were. So, yeah, it causes an itchy rash with something called urushiol oil. That's hard to say. Mm-hmm. Yeah, yeah. And another family connection. My mom is, like, horribly, horribly allergic to poison ivy.
0: Oh, yes.
1: Like, she gets, like, the oozing blisters and stuff.
0: Oh, man. Yeah, some people are immune and some people are...
1: Yeah.
0: Very susceptible.
1: Yeah, she looks like she has leprosy when she gets poison ivy. It's bad. So, you know, I have pretty much average amounts of poison ivy susceptibility, you know. It's not my favorite thing, but it's not the end of the world either. So, yeah, but the popular, you may remember, there's a little rhyme, leaflets three or leaves of three, let it be. Either way,
0: right.
1: Whichever one you learned. But yeah, so each leaf of poison ivy splits into three separate leaflets. And the middle leaflet has a longer stem. Its edges can be smooth or toothed or notched like a mitten sometimes. So this poison ivy goes in many disguises, many sinister disguises. It can grow, it's pretty adaptable. It can grow low to the ground, or as a shrub, or as a hairy vine growing around a tree. So it has three different modes there. It doesn't actually get up to, you know, tree level, but yeah. So most people do not like poison ivy all that much, you know. You either have neutral feelings or negative ones about it, you know, by and large. But it has a lot of ecological benefits, it turns out. For one thing, like most other plants, it puts out berries in the fall, but mostly these berries get ignored for the time being because they don't have a lot of fat in them. And then in the winter, when you really need food, they're still sitting there to be
0: right.
1: at.
0: Yeah.
1: And a lot of animals do. Sorry. So, yeah, they're a valuable food source for resident birds, such as warblers, woodpeckers, and wild turkey. Also, large and small animals eat the leaves, stems, and fruit, because most animals, it's just a human thing that we don't react to the oil very well, apparently.
0: Ah.
1: Although, you know, if your dog gets in it and you touch your dog, you're in trouble there. Yeah, deer and rabbits, chipmunks, and goats eat them, and the small flowers give pollen and nectar to bees, flies, and butterflies in the spring. So, you know, it's not something you can see, and we're not, everybody's not, oh, look at the beautiful poison ivy flowers, you know.
0: Not as good as a sunflower, but
1: right.

0: think, you know, because to some extent all plants use carbon dioxide. But yeah, poison ivy really goes hog wild in response to it. And also it produces stronger urushiol oil. So it's with going to be more injurious to people. Yeah. And, the rapid spread can crowd out other understory shrubs and reduce biodiversity if that happens. Also, the weight and the demand for soil nutrients can damage host trees when it's growing as a vine. And warmer soil also enhances a fungus that helps poison ivy grow.
1: Sure.
0: So, yeah, in a world where it's getting hotter and smokier, this is not good news,
1: yeah.
0: Especially for the poison ivy allergic. It's already starting to be a problem. They did a study in Massachusetts, and ER doctors say that blistering rashes from poison ivy are becoming more common. They're getting, like, at least one a week.
1: I see. And so that either could be that the public is getting more susceptible, or it could be that the poison itself, the oil, is getting more potent because of
0: theoretically,
1: climate
0: yeah.
1: change, yeah. global
0: well,
1: warming.
0: Yeah, we know the second thing is scientifically speaking going to happen. So,
1: yes.
0: I don't know. Yeah, it's not good if you're in for a bad time. A lot of us are probably in for a bad time for many reasons.
1: You know, I've always thought I was immune to poison ivy, mm-hmm. but I also could just be lucky. You know.
0: Because yeah.
1: It's how deeply you brush up against the leaves and the stems that determines your dosage.
0: True. And be careful because also you can develop sensitivity through repeated exposure.
1: Yes.
0: So
1: ooh, yes.
0: Don't go, you know, rolling in poison ivy to see how it doesn't hurt you as a party trick or something. It's not a good idea.
1: Right. Well, now it's time for a few ecological news story here at the top, the bottom of the hour. Our first story comes from Canary Media from 9/10/26, titled Coal to Solar Project Lands a Rare Clean Energy Win in Ohio. As you know, as we've reported, the Ohio Power Siting Board routinely rejects solar construction projects. But down in the Hamden Energy site in Vinton County in southeast Ohio, there is a 150-megawatt solar installation and also a 150-megawatt battery storage installation being constructed. Recurrent Energy is the company, the developer of this project, and it does have some opposition in court, in the law. It's actually the site of a reclaimed coal mine. And the regulations on refurbishing, shall we say, coal mine land, reclaiming it, all those standards must be finished before the solar development is allowed to be operational. Right now, actually, Ohio has more than 70,000 acres of old coal mines that could be designated priority investment areas under a House Bill 15. That's a 2025 law that makes it easier to put businesses on contaminated lands. And these lands that are, you know, coal mines are a good spot for renewable energies because we wouldn't want normal businesses and residences, et cetera, to be on those, not even manufacturing jobs, because those, you know, still have workers that would be susceptible to the coal contamination.
0: Mm.
1: So maybe in the future we'll see more renewable projects reclaiming the anti-renewable land that was created by these coal mining sites.
0: Your lips to God's ears.
1: And of course, like all wind and solar, this project is being threatened by State Bill 294 that's currently in session. That bill, if passed, would basically outlaw both wind and solar in all of Ohio by defining them as unreliable power sources. There's still hope, as we talked about with Diane, but we are beset on all sides here.
0: Basically, yeah.
1: Our next story is from September 11th, 2026, by Nuclear Newswire, entitled Uranium Mining Ban Enacted for New Mexico Lands, Another Win. The New Mexico Land Commissioner, Stephanie Garcia Richard.
0: Garcia Richard.
1: issued an executive

0: executive order banning leasing state lands for uranium mining. That same order also forces the state land office to clean up legacy uranium sites. New Mexico has more than 1,000 uranium contaminated sites, and 250 of those 1,000 are completely abandoned. There is no responsible party and no authority over them. This includes Los Alamos, where nuclear bombs were first created and tested. Those, the Energy Waste Isolation Pilot Plant, or WIPP, near Carlsbad, is another spot included in this bill. WIPP famously caught fire and exploded and contaminated a huge area with a plume of plutonium. So it's
1: plus one good.
0: So banning that site from being entered at all is probably a good idea. Ironically, New Mexico actually has zero operational nuclear plants right now. Wind and solar. Wind is the largest electricity source at 38% of the total, and of course growing as it is everywhere. Natural gas is next with 29% of the total electricity and falling. This move by Commissioner Garcia Richard is designed to specifically block Trump administration proposals to reopen abandoned uranium mines. So,
1: like
0: what could happen here in Ohio, this is a specific example of the state taking action against the federal.
1: Good for them.
0: Our next story is from Electrek, TREK.co. Do wind and solar farms tank home values? A 20-year study has an answer from September 8th. These are wind and solar farms, not home installations. One of the common arguments against new wind and solar farms being constructed nearby residential areas, residential districts, is that it will drop nearby home values. But there has been a study in Indiana at Ball State University from 2004 through 2024 comparing prices of homes before large wind and solar projects entered the area. And there is no statistically significant negative effect on residential sale prices near commercial wind turbines or utility-scale solar farms. There are outliers, of course. They found two specific examples of a house that sold for 11.5% less than a comparable house and another that sold for 6% less. But on average, across the 4 miles within a solar study, a solar farm, and the 5 miles within windmills, the prices for homes fluctuated just 1%. In other words, just the regular market prices. And this is, you know, this is a direct, indirect opposition to, again, one of the main components, detractors of utility scale installations.
1: Right.
0: That it can't possibly help the individual homeowner. No, that's not the case. Our final story very quickly here is currently unidentified.
1: Uh-oh.
0: Well.
1: So I would just like to take this opportunity to point out that one of the things about Tree of Heaven is that, like, it has similar chemicals to poison ivy. Our old friend Tea of Heaven, I've been in a one-woman war with in my neighborhood. Pretty much losing for the last couple of years. I just harass them, you know, as best I can. But yeah, the one time when I actually was pulling Tree of Heaven leaves or, you know, crushing them to see if it was that or walnut or what or whatever, the one time that it actually did give me a rash, it was because my dog kicked me and one of her nails went into my skin.
0: Oh, and it... And it,
1: yeah, and I already
0: oil in.
1: Yeah, so I got injected with it basically, and I got a little blister that time. So it does depend on the dose.
0: Yeah, Tree of Heaven is a insidious plant for sure.
1: I call it Tree of Stinks to High Heaven because it is very stinky.
0: Our final story very quickly: Indonesia's most dangerous fires are burning underground from September 6th by Science Daily. There are fires in Indonesia, as we reported last week, and and previously, they're everywhere in the world. In Indonesia specifically, they actually burn through the soil and through the peat underground rather than above the ground. But we'll have to report on that in more detail in the future. For now, this has been an excellent show. I hope you all enjoyed listening to it. This is Joe DeMar
1: and Rebecca Wood
0: signing off.

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5: 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The red ribbon is a promise.

0: Yeah, he's a chesty fella.
1: Sure.
0: And you wonder how I know about
1: and he's
0: that?
1: He's got a riddle.
0: You know how I know about it? Because I see his chest a lot.
1: He likes to take his
0: tarps off.
1: His clothes off.
0: When they win, yeah. Tarps off. Club dub?
1: Yeah.
0: Just full.
1: It's like you at a pool, man. Clubbed up off.
0: Peck deck. You know what I'm saying?
1: Yeah, dude.
0: Got to be real.
1: But he doesn't
0: careful
1: have as many tattoos as you.
0: With the enunciation. I got a couple visual midlife crises on the old skin
1: you
0: canvas.
1: You got a new one, too.
0: I got a new one.
1: On the forearm.
0: Itchy, buddy.
1: Is it?
0: Peeling a little.
1: Ooh,
0: yeah,
1: nice.
0: Yeah, we're about a week away from being able to show that thing off. Here's the thing, though.
1: Talk to me.
0: Ben Johnson said, I want the scoring record. He cited the 2013 Broncos,
1: okay,
0: and he said, that's our standard. That's
1: Manning.
0: What I'm gunning for this year.
1: Yeah.
0: That's an average of about 36, 37 points a game
1: yeah.
0: is what they would need. That's how good that team was, by the way. Shout out, like, the late, great Demaryius Thomas, sure. Julius Thomas.
1: Eric Decker.
0: Wes Welker was on that team.
1: Brandon Stokes.
0: A lot of handsome on that team. And obviously, the sheriff was pulling the strings.
1: Sure.
0: It's incredible. I forget who the running back was. Hey, who cares? No, I'm just joking. I forget who it was. But the point being, that's...
1: Also, one of the best tandem nicknames of all time.
0: Talk to me.
1: Black and Decker.
0: Black and Decker?
1: Demaryius Thomas, the late, great Demaryius Thomas,
0: really
1: and
0: good.
1: Eric Decker.
0: And Orange Julius.
1: When both of those guys... And they dubbed themselves Black and Decker.
0: Dude, that's so good.
1: It's so good. Like, that team loved each other.
0: That's
1: and
0: so good.
1: The sheriff was just out there, shotgun, boom, slinging it.
0: Calling
1: five TDs a game.
0: Boom,
1: boom, boom, boom, boom.
0: Anyway, and so so Ben Johnson said, that's our goal. The problem is, they don't have the defense that Denver did back then.
1: Okay.
0: And granted, the next season was the season that Denver won the Super Bowl.
1: Yeah.
0: And that's because of the defense, because the offense kind of fell off a little bit. But... the Bears will have to do that. The Bears have to score 30-plus a game if they're going to repeat their success from last year, because all those one-score games, all those takeaways that they had on defense,
1: yeah.
0: they're going to regress to the mean.
1: Oh,
0: it's
1: sure.
0: impossible to sustain that one year to the next. And so I look at that, and I'm like, is Chicago ripe for a little bit of a dip, even if offensively the stats are there?
1: And if they get to that 30 points a game averaged offensively, then we will see something yeah. in Chicago. I guess one could assume to think we can see something in Chicago that they will have seen for the first time that's never, ever happened
0: and
1: in the history
0: is?
1: Of the franchise, and that is a quarterback throwing for over 4,000 yards in a season.
0: 4,
1: Caleb
0: 000.
1: Williams, 3,942.
0: He was so close last season.
1: They
0: what
1: did
0: about
1: that.
0: John Harbaugh and the Giants? Can they pull off the upset against the Cowboys tonight? He's Gary. I'm Randy. It's Countdown to Kickoff on ESPN Radio.
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15: Coming up, what are the realistic expectations for the Bears? 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
2: 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Looking back to the right side, wide open is Moore.